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0: open your mouth and praise him like it's yours. 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I believe. If God said it.
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Finally, here is tonight's selfie session. You know, I know the journey that you are on, entrepreneurs. It can sometimes feel like an uphill battle with rough patches that test your resolve and make you question why you chose to start a business. But I want you to remember something. It is in these challenging moments that your true strength and creativity are birthed. Okay, every obstacle you face is an opportunity to innovate and to think outside the box and to push you beyond your limits. So I want to just speak to you. If you've been struggling with your business tonight, take a moment to breathe and reconnect with the very first vision God gave you and remind yourself why you started. Your passion and dedication have brought you this far, and they're going to carry you through the tough times. So believe in yourself, okay? And the unique value that what God gave you is bringing to the world. So open your heart and your mind to new communities of customers, perhaps, because there are people that are out here who need exactly what you have to offer, and they are willing to discover your brilliance. So engage with them, listen to their needs, and let their enthusiasm reignite your spark. Stay resilient in your work, stay inspired by what you do, and keep moving forward. Your breakthrough is just around the corner, and the world is ready to embrace what you have given us. Okay? Your girl Darlene on the Nightly Spirit.

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0: the Stellas up in Charlotte. And I was like, why have you not been on my show? It's my brother, Ernest Pugh. Hey, Ernest.
1: How you doing? Have you slowed down?
0: No.
1: Slowed
0: down for what?
1: Turned down for what?
0: For what?
1: I love you.
0: I love me some Ernest Pugh family. He asking me, have I slowed down? Watch what we talk about in 17 minutes. Then y'all gonna know. What, have you slowed down? He won't do it.
1: Not at all.
0: Coming up, family. 17 minutes, Ernest Pugh on the Nightly Spirit.

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0: the nightly spirit, your girl Darlene, our brother Ernest Pugh with your up there singing self.
1: Oh my.
0: Why you be singing way up there? We can't reach you there. We can't sing.
1: The high altitudes, the eagles, you got to fly
0: yes,
1: up here.
0: Huh? I can't do it.
1: You can. Now we all know you can do it, so.
0: I can't do that. I wonder. Ernest, so you have been busy. You one of those people that I love to watch because some people just sing. That's it. Mm-hmm. But you out here doing everything you can get your hands on, like right. You're doing all kinds of things. Talk to us about you doing unplugged segments. Oh, what else? What else can I do? So you got a song for every season. This is a new book that you released.
1: Yeah.
0: I need to hear about this.
1: Well, you know, a lot of times people be like, when you do the interviews, they say, well, what were you going through when you did that song? Well, when you were in this place. And so what I did is, it's going to be several versions of it, but I took about 12 songs and I just gave the backdrop, the etymology of every song. I Need Your Glory, Rain On, It's Perfect Peace. And I told the stories behind the song and people were like, I can relate to that. But also when we come out of it, we actually give them a roadmap. Like when you're going through, you know, don't ever lose your song. Your song is your testimony. Your song is your And they needed that. So we have gone around to 9 markets since we released this book. And it turns into like a thing where we tell the story, but then we sing the song. And it's the new thing for me. That's the new thing.
0: So innovative. That is incredible.
1: Oh my God. The stories that came out of it, some of the main ones, when my mother died, you know, I went through a period to where just unmanageable disappointment. My mom had a pulmonary embolus on New Year's Eve, 2006. Jeez. And I just felt like I was in I felt like I was in Babylonian captivity, and the label was calling, okay, we gave you the sign-up bonus. When you gonna record? I said, I don't know. The song won't come to me. And so I was walking people through what happened. And I was like, man, in the midst, I remembered the words of my great grandmother said, in the midst of everything, you gotta sing. And so God gave me back my song. And so I just promised from there on, nothing is lost. Use it for your song, use it for your testimony, whatever it is. So that's what Song for Every Season is, to everything that's a season of the time. And so you got to sing.
0: Oh my gosh.
1: Yeah. So we released that about 2 months ago, and it was an Amazon bestseller. So we're on the road, baby.
0: You out here getting it. Out here getting it. But I'm gonna come back and talk to you. Family, you know we got to hear our song, Your Glory to See You. we got to hear that. And after that song, I want to talk about this unplugged segment you just
1: Let's get it.
0: Coming up, family, Ernest Pugh, Your Glory to See You. On the way, on the Nightly Spirit.
2: 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Darling, it's your girl, darling, darling, darling, darling. Dolly McCoy on the Nightly Spirit.
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0: 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It's your girl, Darlene McCoy, with the Nightly Spirit.

somebody just need to testify to somebody next to them. 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I made it. Is there anybody in this house other than me that could?

0: about sang up there, Ernest. Way up there. That's your glory to see you on the Nightly Spirit. Ernest,
1: yes,
0: man, I love the fact that you continue to be the guy that just ushers in the spirit.
1: Oh, wow. That's all I know. That's all I know.
0: You know what I'm saying? That just, listen, that's right. Let's glorify God.
1: Yes.
0: We're going to sing this song, but let me hear about this unplugged. This unplugged segment, I know that was fire.
1: Oh, it was, you know, the most exciting thing about it was I brought in new producers, some mm-hmm. new musicians and writers, and yeah. I let them just present music. And I was like, okay, I'm kind of locked into kind of like my writing team for the last 17 years. So we brought in new writers. And Darlene, I'm just, and I think this is how God is going to usher in this wave of creatives, is when yeah. we just give space and make room for them to come in. It's a little packaged, a little different, but it has a different method, but the same motive. And
0: yeah.
1: so with this unplugged, I just say, let's go. Y'all, let's give it to me. So we had about a week to sit with the music, which is
0: yeah.
1: Totally off brand for me. I normally sit with songs for weeks, but mm-hmm. went in and God blew up on these songs with these new writers. And so I'm really excited about it. We went in July the 3rd, a couple of hours. We just let God do what he wanted to do. I'm talking incredible new content, but it's totally different for me. Mm-hmm. So I think I like it for that reason. It's not your normal stuff that I would do. And mm-hmm. you know how Carrie is. He was like, well, yeah. you need to get on in there and you need to do it because, you know, you owe me a record. So I was like, okay, I will listen to these new writers. But Darlene, God has got his hand on these new creatives.
0: Lord have mercy.
1: They're taking us and they're like,
0: look,
1: they're like, we know you're seasoned and you're old, but can I show you to do it this way? And I was like, oh. And I've never
0: done
1: songs
0: with all strings.
1: They did
0: not tell you that you were seasoned and you was old.
1: Right.
0: They had to say both of them.
1: They were like, you know, you're kind of set in your ways, but can you bend just a little bit? And then I've never done a song with all strings before because I'm used to time signature. And they, so I'm telling you, it's a new kind of way that I'm delivering, but it's really,
0: I cannot wait to hear this.
1: Yeah.
0: Ernest.
1: Listen.
0: And you're turning 50 this year.
1: I wish. I'm turning 60. Look, I got 6 decades. I'm going to be a senior citizen.
0: You better go ahead, senior citizen. I ain't mad at you. AARP. Hallelujah. Glory to God. I'm right behind you. I'm right behind you. I'm going a little slow.
1: But you still look like you ain't left your 30s, so that's fine.
0: I'm not leaving my 30s.

0: Tom has been a teacher for over 40 years. 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
1: God, pray for us.
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0: Sybil Wilkes.
1: It's Sybil Wilkes with what we need to know. The Trump administration filed an emergency appeal with the Supreme Court, asking justices to allow federal authorities to withhold delivery of select mail-in ballots under a March executive order, as 23 states are fighting that move in court. Feminist icon Gloria Steinem passed away at the age of 92 in New York City, leaving behind a tremendous legacy that includes co-founding the National Women's Political Caucus, an early supporter of the presidential run of Shirley Chisholm in 1972, and receiving the Presidential Medal of Freedom from President Obama. The NAACP is probing a Department of Justice plan to deploy over 1,000 federal monitors to polling locations in November, filing federal records requests regarding monitor qualifications and targeted jurisdictions. Finally, Horizon Organic Dairy is recalling over 53,000 cases of chocolate milk over early spoilage concerns after consumers reported bloated packaging and an unpleasant smell coming from the product. I'm Sybil Wilkes. Be informed, be empowered.
2: Thank you, Sybil. Coming up, DJ Mr. Watkins on the ones and twos with the Friday night.

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0: the nightly spirit.
1: Come on, let it rise. There's no place I'd rather be.

and 7 from the New King James Version says that the genuineness of your faith being much more precious than gold that perishes, though it is tested by fire, may be found to praise, honor, and glory at the revelation of Jesus Christ. You know, we all go through things that we don't like, okay? It could be that one of your family members is on your last nerve, or your

later. And if you keep the right attitude, you will grow through it. 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And I'm going to pray for us as we go out of here for this weekend. It's your girl, Darlene. And it is the Nightly Spirit.

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thank you. You are the Most High God. Your thoughts are higher than our thoughts, and your ways are so much higher than our ways. And when we don't understand why we're going through these difficult times, help us to remember that you send us through a refining fire for us to be anointed and our character to be more in alignment with who you are. You use difficult times, Lord God, in order to straighten us up and put us on the path that you've chosen for us to go. So God, when you're refining our lives, help us to remember that you're developing our character and you're helping us to grow stronger so that we can rejoice in those days. You said, rejoice in the Lord always. And when it's hard for us to rejoice, when things are harming us, it feels, or when times are just dark, God, we just want to say thank you that even the test of our faith is preparing us to go higher and to increase us for your glory in the end. We believe, Lord God, that we are all coming out better, and we declare that we will not come out bitter. In Jesus' name we pray. Amen and amen. Well, this is another week of the Nightly Spirit. Your girl, Darlene, I want you to have a fabulous weekend. Relax, rejuvenate, rejoice, all that good stuff. Until next time, I want you to stay safe, stay blessed, and stop.

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2: With SRN News, I'm Ron Taylor. A Massachusetts judge declared a mistrial in the murder case against Lindsay Clancy. Jurors could not agree on whether she was criminally responsible when she strangled her three children 3 years ago. Friday's mistrial leaves the case unresolved and allows prosecutors to try Clancy again. She had faced life in prison without parole if convicted for first-degree murder. The job market rebounded last month as employers added a surprising 162,000 jobs. The unemployment stayed at 4.1%. Revisions added 55,000 jobs in June and July payrolls. Diesel has hit a record price in this country, soaring to an average of $5.85 a gallon for the first time. The record comes as the six-month war with Iran disrupts the world's flow of fuel. Because diesel is used for many freight and delivery networks, higher diesel prices means higher transportation costs for a long list of everyday goods. This is SRN News.
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27: Here's your Tuscaloosa and West Alabama forecast, and it's a scorcher. Heat advisory until Sunday. Of course, the East Carolina Pirates in town to take on the Tide Saturday. Saban Field at Bryant-Denny Stadium. And plan accordingly because it is going to be hot. We've got mostly clear skies, low to mid-70s. Saturday, sunshine, mid to upper 90s. Heat index around 110. Stray to scattered showers and storms. Saturday night, clearing skies. Stray shower, thunderstorm early, low to mid-70s. Hot again for Sunday. This is Jeff Eno from the Weather Channel for Town Square Media, Tuscaloosa.
28: It's 82 degrees in Tuscaloosa.
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1: With SRN News, I'm Ron Taylor. A Massachusetts judge has declared a mistrial in the murder case against Lindsay Clancy. Jurors simply could not agree on whether she was criminally responsible when she strangled her three young children 3 years ago. Friday's mistrial leaves the case unresolved and allows prosecutors to try her again. She had faced life in prison without parole if convicted of first-degree murder. The job market rebounded last month as employers added a surprising 162,000 jobs. The unemployment stayed at 4.1%. Revisions added 55,000 jobs to June and July payrolls. The jobs report issued by the Labor Department could be good news for President Trump 2 months before midterm elections, in which the health of the economy is weighing on voters' minds. Diesel has hit a record price in the U.S., soaring to an average price of $5.85 a gallon for the first time. It comes as the six-month war with Iran disrupts the world's flow of fuel. This is SRN News.
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12: Here's your Tuscaloosa and West Alabama forecast, and it's a scorcher. Heat advisory until Sunday. Of course, the East Carolina Pirates in town to take on the Tide Saturday. Saban Field at Bryant-Denny Stadium. And plan accordingly because it is going to be hot. We've got mostly clear skies, low to mid-70s. Saturday, sunshine, mid to upper 90s. Heat index around 110. Stray to scattered showers and storms. Saturday night, clearing skies. Stray shower, thunderstorm early, low to mid-70s. Hot again for Sunday. This is Jeff Eno from the Weather Channel for Town Square Media, Tuscaloosa.
13: It's 80 degrees in Tuscaloosa.
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1: With SRN News, I'm Ron Taylor. The Trump administration has imposed sanctions on a Turkish financial institution as part of its latest effort to sever critical financial lifelines for the Iranian government. The actions Friday came after Treasury Secretary Scott Bessent launched Operation Economic Outcast. It's the new administration's efforts to isolate already heavily sanctioned Iran from remaining trading partners to try to get it to capitulate to U.S. demands after more than 6 months of war. The U.S. also targeted an Egyptian bank's operation in the United Arab Emirates last week. A Massachusetts judge declares a mistrial in the murder case against Lindsay Clancy. Jurors could not come to agreement on whether she was criminally responsible when she strangled her three children 3 years ago. Friday's mistrial leaves the case unresolved and allows prosecutors to try her again. She had faced life in prison without parole if convicted of first-degree murder. This is SRN News.
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4: 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Reuters Institute says we're now one of the top news brands in the nation. 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
7: Here's your Tuscaloosa and West Alabama forecast, and it's a scorcher. Heat advisory until Sunday. Of course, the East Carolina Pirates in town to take on the Tide Saturday, Saban Field at Bryant-Denny Stadium, and plan accordingly because it is going to be hot. We've got mostly clear skies, low to mid-70s. Saturday, sunshine, mid to upper 90s. Heat index around 110. Stray to scattered showers and storms. Saturday night, clearing skies. Stray shower, thunderstorm early, low to mid-70s. Hot again for Sunday. This is Jeff Eno from the Weather Channel for Town Square Media, Tuscaloosa.
8: It's 80 degrees in Tuscaloosa.
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0: is Labor Day weekend. 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It's your girl, darling, darling, darling, darling,
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2: With SRN News, I'm Ron Taylor. A Massachusetts judge has declared a mistrial in the murder case against Lindsay Clancy. Jurors could not agree on whether she was criminally responsible when she strangled her three young children 3 years ago. Friday's mistrial leaves the case unresolved and allows prosecutors to try it again at some point. She had faced life in prison without parole if convicted of first-degree murder. The Trump administration has imposed sanctions on a Turkish financial institution as part of its latest effort to sever critical financial lifelines for the Iranian government. The actions Friday come after Treasury Secretary Scott Bessent launched Operation Economic Outcast. It's the new administration effort to isolate already heavily sanctioned Iran from remaining trading partners to try to get it to capitulate to U.S. demands after more than 6 months of war. I'm Ron Taylor, and this is SRN News.
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2: Here's your Tuscaloosa and West Alabama forecast, and it's a scorcher. Heat advisory until Sunday. Of course, the East Carolina Pirates in town to take on the Tide Saturday, Saban Field at Bryant-Denny Stadium. And plan accordingly because it is going to be hot. We've got mostly clear skies, low to mid-70s. Saturday, sunshine, mid to upper 90s. Heat index around 110. Stray to scattered showers and storms. Saturday night, clearing skies. Stray shower, thunderstorm early, low to mid-70s. Hot again for Sunday. This is Jeff Eno from the Weather Channel for Town Square Media, Tuscaloosa.
3: It's 77 degrees in Tuscaloosa.
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And guess what? 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

0: With SRN News, I'm Ron Taylor. A Massachusetts judge has declared a mistrial in the murder case against Lindsay Clancy. Jurors could not agree on whether she was criminally responsible when she strangled her three young children 3 years ago. Yesterday's mistrial leaves the case unresolved and allows prosecutors to try Clancy again. She had faced life in prison without parole if convicted of first-degree murder. The job market rebounded last month as employers added a surprising 162,000 jobs. The unemployment stated 4.1% revisions added 55,000 jobs to June and July payrolls. The jobs report issued by the Labor Department yesterday could be good news for President Trump. Just 2 months before midterm elections in which the health of the economy is weighing on voters' minds. Diesel hitting a record price, soaring to an average of $5.85 a gallon for the first time. This is SRN News.
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2: Oh, come on, give God praises up in here. 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
2: Here's a Tuscaloosa and West Alabama forecast, and it's a scorcher. Heat advisory until Sunday. Of course, the East Carolina Pirates in town to take on the Tide Saturday, Saban Field at Bryant Denny Stadium. And plan accordingly because it is going to be hot. We've got mostly clear skies, low to mid-70s. Saturday, sunshine, mid to upper 90s. Heat index around 110. Stray to scattered showers and storms. Saturday night, clearing skies. Stray shower, thunderstorm early, low to mid-70s. Hot again for Sunday. This is Jeff Eno from the Weather Channel for Town Square Media, Tuscaloosa.
3: It's 74 degrees in Tuscaloosa.
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1: He cannot fail. Say it again. Tell him there is no failure. 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
1: With SRN News, I'm Ron Taylor. A federal judge is extending a legal block on President Trump's plan to regulate mail ballots during the midterm elections. The order yesterday from U.S. District Judge Idira Tawani comes after she earlier handed down a temporary restraining order prohibiting the U.S. Postal Service from enforcing the new policy. North Carolina began sending mail ballots out yesterday, and election officials in many states say it's too late to meet the new requirements. The Trump administration filing a notice late yesterday saying it would appeal the ruling. The Trump administration has imposed sanctions on a Turkish financial institution as part of its latest effort to sever critical financial lifelines for the Iranian government. The action yesterday come after Treasury Secretary Scott Bessent launched Operation Economic Outcast, the new administration effort to isolate already heavily sanctioned Iran from remaining trading partners to try to capitulate to the U.S. demands. This is SRN News.
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2: Here's your Tuscaloosa and West Alabama forecast, and it's a scorcher. Heat advisory until Sunday. Of course, the East Carolina Pirates in town to take on the Tide Saturday, Saban Field at Bryant-Denny Stadium, and plan accordingly because it is going to be hot. We've got mostly clear skies, low to mid-70s. Saturday, sunshine, mid to upper 90s. Heat index around 110. Stray to scattered showers and storms. Saturday night, clearing skies. Stray shower, thunderstorm early, low to mid-70s. Hot again for Sunday. This is Jeff Eno from the Weather Channel for Town Square Media, Tuscaloosa.
3: It's 75 degrees in Tuscaloosa.
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2: With SRN News, I'm Ron Taylor. A federal judge is extending a legal block on President Trump's plan to regulate mail ballots during the midterm elections. The order yesterday from U.S. District Court Judge Indira Tawani comes after she earlier handed down a temporary restraining order prohibiting the Postal Service from enforcing the new policy. North Carolina began sending mail ballots out yesterday, and election officials in many states say it's too late to meet the new requirements. The Trump administration filing a notice late last night saying it would appeal the ruling. A Massachusetts judge declared a mistrial in the murder case against Lindsey Clancy. Jurors couldn't find and agree on whether to find her criminally responsible when she strangled her three children 3 years ago. Friday's mistrial leaves the case unresolved and now allows prosecutors to retry the case again. She had faced life in prison without parole if convicted. This is SRN News.
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1: 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Stinky leftovers. Exhale. Watermelon in the summer. That's the power of Hefty Ultra Strong Trash Bags with Fabuloso.

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1: Here's your Tuscaloosa and West Alabama forecast, and it's a scorcher. Heat advisory until Sunday. Of course, the East Carolina Pirates in town to take on the Tide Saturday, Saban Field at Bryant-Denny Stadium. And plan accordingly because it is going to be hot. We've got mostly clear skies, low to mid-70s. Saturday, sunshine, mid to upper 90s. Heat index around 110. Stray to scattered showers and storms. Saturday night, clearing skies. Stray shower, thunderstorm early, low to mid-70s. Hot again for Sunday. This is Jeff Eno from the Weather Channel for Town Square Media, Tuscaloosa.
2: It's 76 degrees in Tuscaloosa.
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0: is Labor Day weekend. Pray that you are going to be safe and have a great time. Relax and rejuvenate, because I'm going to be waiting for you to join us every single night next week for the hottest inspiration of broadcast in the nation, The Nightly Spirit. Darling, it's your darling, darling, darling, darling. Tolly McCoy, The Nightly
1: Spirit. With SRN News, I'm Ron Taylor. A federal judge is extending a legal block on President Trump's plan to regulate mail ballots during the midterm elections. The order yesterday from U.S. District Court Judge Indira Tawani comes after she earlier handed down a temporary restraining order prohibiting the post office and service from enforcing the new policy. North Carolina began sending mail ballots out yesterday, and election officials in many states say it's too late to meet the new requirements. The Trump administration filed a notice late Friday saying it would appeal the ruling. A Massachusetts judge declared a mistrial for the murder case against Lindsay Clancy. Jurors could not agree on whether she criminally is responsible when she strangled her three children 3 years ago. Friday's mistrial leaves the case unresolved and allows prosecutors to try the Clancy case again later on, perhaps in the year. This is SRN News.
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14: Here's your Tuscaloosa and West Alabama forecast, and it's a scorcher. Heat advisory until Sunday. Of course, the East Carolina Pirates in town to take on the Tide Saturday, Saban Field at Bryant-Denny Stadium. And plan accordingly because it is going to be hot. We've got mostly clear skies, low to mid-70s. Saturday, sunshine, mid to upper 90s. Heat index around 110. Stray to scattered showers and storms. Saturday night, clearing skies. Stray shower, thunderstorm early, low to mid-70s. Hot again for Sunday. This is Jeff Eno from the Weather Channel for Town Square Media, Tuscaloosa.
15: It's 75 degrees in Tuscaloosa.
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ago, I was driving down the street all by myself. And here comes a car that turns right out in front of me and hit me head on. 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
5: Here's Tuscaloosa and West Alabama forecast. First of all, heat advisory stays with us until Sunday. Second, if you are headed out to Saban Field at Bryant Denny for the East Carolina Pirates and the Tide, plan accordingly. We are looking at sunshine, mid to upper 90s, heat index around 110. Stray to scattered showers and storms are possible later on. And then for tonight, clearing skies, low to mid 70s, still maybe a stray shower or thunderstorm early. For our Sunday, sunny, back up towards 100, stray shower, thunderstorm, Labor Day. Jeff Eno from the Weather Channel for Town Square Media, Tuscaloosa.
6: It's 74 degrees in Tuscaloosa.
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1: He cannot fail. 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Tell him there is no failure. 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There is no failure in God. Listen. I wish you could see yourself in the future. 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
1: Thank you, Jesus.
2: Everybody touching somebody.
1: Thank you, Lord.
2: Fire.
1: Yeah, yeah, yeah.
2: For the word said is two or three.
1: Yeah.
2: Two or three. That would touch and agree.
1: Thank you, Lord.
2: That he would be a God in the midst.
1: Yes.
3: Yes, Jesus.
2: And I want you to believe God not only for yourself, but for that person you're touching.
1: Yes.
2: And we got to release the anointing of God.
1: Yes, Jesus.
2: In this room tonight.
1: Yes.
2: And the anointing don't only break yokes,
1: yes,
2: but it destroys yokes.
1: Yes.
2: Because anything that is just broken can be fixed. But if it destroys, you won't be confronted with that again. Hallelujah.

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Somebody's heart is broken that need to be mended. Somebody been hurt lately and they almost gave up.

0: 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Come on and give him some praise. Come on and bless him. Open your mouth and with the fruits of your lips.
1: Come on and give him
0: 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Begin to bless God.

0: And it's a pleasant good early Saturday morning to all your radio listeners all over God's land and country. And this is the day that the Lord has made, and we shall rejoice and be glad in it. And I'm telling you, welcome to your Saturday morning Gospel Cavalcade. Right here's your favorite number one gospel radio station, Praise 93.3 FM and 790 WTSK. The truth. And I'm telling you, to God be the glory. You got yours truly to the time this rolls on by. It's the Tuscaloosa Queen of Gospel. Be him with you doing exactly what God want me to do for his people. And I'm telling you, to God be the glory. And the temperature on Reeves on the outside of our studio is 74 degrees on the outside for right now. High today will be 101. So that's one of everyone be careful out here. And this heat summer month, you know what to do. Drink plenty of water so you won't get dehydrated. And so you can be hydrated when you drink plenty of water. Once again, welcome to your Saturday morning Gospel Cavalcade. It's 11 minutes past the hour, 7 a.m. And it's time now for Will's Funeral Service, which is located 701 Martin Luther King Jr. Boulevard, right here in the city of T-Town, Tuscaloosa. 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
3: 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Being called from labor to reward, with profound sympathy, the staff and management of Will's Funeral Service sadly inform you of the passing of Mother Jessie Mae Long, age 104. Funeral service is for Mother Jessie Mae Long will be held on today at 11 a.m. from the Beulah Baptist Church, Tuscaloosa, Alabama. Pastor David E. Gay Jr. will officiate. Intermat will follow in the beautiful West Highland Memorial Gardens of Tuscaloosa, with Will's Funeral Service in charge of all arrangements. And the remains of Mother Jessie Mae Long will lie in state in the sanctuary of the Beulah Baptist Church, Tuscaloosa, Alabama, from 10 a.m. until time of service. Again, with Will's Funeral Service in charge of all arrangements. And we'll be back with more funeral announcements.
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3: 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Being called from labor to reward with profound sympathy, the staff and management of Will's Funeral Service sadly inform you of the passing of Miss Garyana Coleman. Complete funeral arrangements for Miss Garyana Coleman will be announced later by Will's Funeral Service of Northport, Alabama. Being called from labor to reward with profound sympathy, the staff and management of Will's Funeral Service sadly inform you of the passing of Mr. Jimmy Parker. Complete funeral arrangements for Mr. Jimmy Parker will be announced later by Will's Funeral Service of Northport, Alabama. Being called from labor to reward with profound sympathy, the staff and management of Will's Funeral Service sadly inform you of the passing of Mr. Eugene Dunn, Sr. Complete funeral arrangements for Mr. Eugene Dunn, Sr. will be announced later by Will's Funeral Service of Northport, Alabama. And as always, to the bereaved Dunn, to the bereaved Parker, to the bereaved Coleman, to the bereaved Long, and to all bereaved families, coming from the staff and management of Will's Funeral Service, I am Joe C. Wills, extending our heartfelt sympathy. Thank you very much, Minister Harris.

0: Friends, sooner or later, you're going to be faced with the responsibility of having to make final funeral arrangements for that loved one. 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
15: Here's Tuscaloosa and West Alabama forecast. First of all, heat advisory stays with us until Sunday. Second, if you are headed out to Saban Field at Bryant Denny for the East Carolina Pirates and the Tide, plan accordingly. We are looking at sunshine, mid to upper 90s, heat index around 110. Stray to scattered showers and storms are possible later on. And then for tonight, clearing skies, low to mid 70s, still maybe a stray shower or thunderstorm early. For our Sunday, sunny, back up towards 100, stray shower, thunderstorm, Labor Day. Jeff Eno from the Weather Channel for Town Square Media, Tuscaloosa.
16: It's 74 degrees in Tuscaloosa.
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0: is also a man's praise. 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And it's come from Town Square Media. And we are located 142 Skyland Boulevard East, right here in the CFT Town, Tuscaloosa. 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
4: All right, and the time now, it is 7:46 right here in the CFT town, Tuscaloosa. What a beautiful Saturday morning. And I know you gave God the praise, able you to see another day that you had never seen before on this first Saturday in the new month of September. And if you're having a birthday in this month of September, I know you do, like me, and I wish you a happy birthday, like Brother Andre Bishop had a birthday on yesterday. Happy birthday to you, my good friend. May many more blessings to come and years to come as you grow older and older. Once again, happy birthday to Brother Andre Bishop. It is 7:47 right here in the CFT town, Tuscaloosa. And the next song gonna be played by their new project, and they are the Johnson Brothers from right here in Tuscaloosa County in Greensboro. Oh yes, it sound good, y'all. It really does.

Oh, I'm telling you, that was a good one right there. Pray for me. And that was singing by Pastor Kevin Johnson, along with Pastor Demetrius Smith on the Johnson Brothers new project. And I will be playing a couple more songs before 11 o'clock. Oh, yes. And we shall continue with more great gospel music. First, praise is 5:52 right here in the 17th Town, Tuscaloosa, which is Saturday morning gospel cavalcade.

0: I'm telling you, that's Pastor Tim Rogers. And the fellas, I'm telling you, just count your blessings each and every day. Just count your blessings. I think they want to just go on a little while longer. Count your blessings each and every day. And the program goes out to Brother Earl and also to Sister Cynthia White and to Sister Sherry Moore and to Sister Christine Bishop. And also it goes out to my Uncle James. Like I always say, he never turns the radio off. And to my godparents, Big Don and Big John Matthews. And we shall continue with more great gospel music right here on your Saturday morning gospel cavalcade.
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0: goes out to Brother Terry Thomas and to his church family at St. John Baptist Church. 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
0: And the time now, it is 8 a.m. right here in CFT Town, Tuscaloosa. And for your Bible readers, you can read this throughout today. And I'm telling you, it will bless you. It will bless you. It's come from the Book of Songs. You can read the whole entirety. Verses 1 through 16. And I'm going to play this song with it. And when you read it, you know, you will understand what David was talking about. And the song's going to kind of liberate it with it. Okay? And it's a program that goes out to everybody on this Saturday morning, Gospel Cavalcade, the first Saturday in the new month of September in I'm telling you, this is so awesome. It's real awesome.

on the Blood. And the strip is coming from the Book of Songs 91 and verses 1 through 16.

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Tonight, Jesus, do y'all know that healing in Jesus?

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Although I can remember reading what God told Moses

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You know, nobody was able to shed blood for you and I. Can I get a witness? And I'm thinking about now just how it was after Jesus died, came out of that body and went down in hell. Can I get a witness here tonight?

0: I'm telling you, there was the late, great, legendary Howard Slim Hunt and the Supreme Angel. We're going to stay under the blood. And that strip was coming from the Book of Songs, Songs 91, verses 1 through 16. And I'm going to read verse 1. It says, "He that dwelled in the secret place of the Most High shall abide under the shadow of the Almighty." So we're going to stay under the blood of God Almighty. Oh, and when God gave me that, I had to share it with everybody. And that is a powerful strip. If you read the whole entire strip, 1 through 16, it will bless you to let you know we're going to stay under the blood of the Almighty. Oh, God is so good. It is 8:07 right here in the CLT town, Tuscaloosa. It is 75 degrees on the outside of our studio. Just want everyone to be safe, you know, play it safe. You know what to do. Mm-hmm. You know the traffic is going to be heavy during the first game of Roll Tide, Alabama, right here in the CLT town, Tuscaloosa. And we shall continue with more great gospel music. 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

0: anything. And the time now, it is 8:20 right here in the city of T-Town, Tuscaloosa. And once again, you're listening to your favorite number one gospel radio station, Praise 93.3 FM and 790 WTSK on your Saturday morning gospel cavalcade. It is 8:21 right here in the city of T-Town, Tuscaloosa. And it's still holding 75 degrees right here in the city of T-Town, Tuscaloosa.
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0: Another day, and those are the legendary Jackson Southerners from way back when. And that song goes out to Brother MC and to his entire family. And I just want everyone to be safe. Be safe on this Labor Day weekend. We know the game's here today to start this morning. So just be careful. Drive careful. And always, whatever you do, always put God first. And the time now, it is 8:26 right here in the city town, Tuscaloosa. And we shall return after these sponsors.
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22: Here's Tuscaloosa and West Alabama forecast. First of all, heat advisory stays with us until Sunday. Second, if you are headed out to Saban Field at Bryant-Denny for the East Carolina Pirates and the Tide, plan accordingly. We are looking at sunshine, mid to upper 90s, heat index around 110. Stray to scattered showers and storms are possible later on. And then for tonight, clearing skies, low to mid 70s, still maybe a stray shower or thunderstorm early. For our Sunday, sunny, back up towards 100, stray shower, thunderstorm, Labor Day. Jeff Eno from the Weather Channel for Town Square Media, Tuscaloosa.
23: It's 78 degrees in Tuscaloosa.
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0: All right, and the time now is 8:33 right here in the city town, Tuscaloosa. And as I will listen to the weather forecast, I know it says 78 degrees and the heat index is 110. So I just want everyone to be mindful of this hot season month. And it's the month of September. And to God be the glory. We talk about how hot it is, how hot it is, hot it is, hot it is, hot. But to God be the glory. It's not anything we can do about it, but God gave us five senses. So we want everyone to stay hydrated, drink plenty of water, and stay out the heat much as possible. And we shall continue with more great gospel music. Praise 93.3 FM and 790 WTSK. The truth right here on your Saturday morning. 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

0: On again, that's on the Johnson Brothers new project. That song been sung by the Johnson Brothers along with Pastor Alfonso Bowen. Been born again. And that song goes out to one of my godmothers, this Mother Emma Anderson, and to Sister Melanie Bell, and also to Sister Dee Dee and to the twins at Penn and Prophet Cleaners. And I'm telling you, we're having a good time. Just giving God the praise. It is 8:39 right here in the CLT town, Tuscaloosa.
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0: want is tell Jesus, tell God, just let it go. And those are glorified right here in our own Tuscaloosa County. It is 8:43 right here in the city town, Tuscaloosa. And once again, you're listening to your early Saturday morning gospel cavalcade right here, your number one gospel radio station, Praise 93.3 FM and 790 WTSK. And one time only, Stella's Award winner. I'm telling you, to God be the glory, and congratulations to all the ones who won the Stella's Award this year. I know we got it last year, but to God be the glory, we're going to try it again next year. But it's all in God's hand. Ain't nothing we can do but put it in God's hand. Like Glorify was saying, just let it go and put it in his hand, whatever it is. It is 8:44 right here in the city of T-Town, Tuscaloosa. And we shall return after all of these sponsors. Ooh.
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2: 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And don't forget the Greater Faith Tabernacle, which is located 130 Kicker Road, right here in the city of T-Town, Tuscaloosa, by the way of Alberta City. And this is where Pastor Joseph Owens is the host pastor. And they are starting at 9 a.m., about nine more minutes. They having a community yard sale and food sale. And also they have entertainment for the kids, like, you know, the bouncing house and more fun for the kids. And I like that. Yes, I do. 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And it's starting at 9 a.m. this morning. This is where Pastor Joseph Owens is the host pastor. It is 9:52 right here in, 8:52. 8, y'all, 52. Sometimes I look and say the wrong thing. Well, anyway, we all make little mistakes. And I would like to give flowers to, you know, we give flowers to the person that been working so hard on the battlefield for the Lord. And if y'all see him or run into him to tell him, his auntie said this. I'm going to give him his flower. This brother, Mario Tucker, he does an awesome job being a master of ceremony for the different groups all over Tuscaloosa County in West Alabama, Birmingham, Mississippi, and this wherever that God had called him to come to be a mystery of ceremony. And I'm giving your flowers now, Brother Mario. My nephew, just keep on doing what you're doing. Don't let nobody intimidate you or nothing that God gave to you. God gave you a gift to do this, and you are doing an awesome job in serving the Lord, because God gave us how many gifts, 5 talents and more. And I thank God for that. He using his gift that God has gave him. And to his lovely mom and my God's sister Juanita Tucker, thank you for keeping him up posted, not down posted. Encourage him to go on in the name of Jesus. Nephew, I am very, very proud of you. Yes, I am. I'm very proud of you too, Brother Mario Tucker. And this song goes out to you because he found the best in you by Marvin Sapp.

0: wish I had a witness tonight. Can I ask y'all one question? The question is simply this. What did he see?
1: He saw the best.
0: I can't get no help up in here. Because there are some folk in here that people have wrote you off. Said you would never amount to anything. Said that you would never end up being anywhere. But Myron, tell him one more time. What did he see?

0: me. Tate, it's 901 right here in the city of T-Town, Tuscaloosa. And also I'm sending that song out to my nephew, and that's brother Mario Tucker. Today is your day, as I say so. And I'm telling God, still working on you. And no matter what nobody say, you are doing an awesome job. It is 902 right here in the city of T-Town, Tuscaloosa.
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2: 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Something I would like to know from you today that may be watching today. I want to know one thing. Have God been good to you? I'm talking to the Christians today.

0: still aching soul. I'm telling you, that's Minister Micah Boone, the old ship of Zion. And that song goes out to Sister Frances down in Moundville, Alabama, and also to Mother Mary Hudson and to everybody. And the time now, it is 9:08 right here in the city of T-Town, Tuscaloosa. I'm telling you, he'll make it all right.
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0: 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McFarland East and West, I like what I see leaving Paul Bryant all the way up towards Lurleen Wallace. Looks like 15th is packed in as an alternate towards University Boulevard, and Greensboro's in great shape parallel to 359. 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With your Tuscaloosa traffic now, I'm Andrew Seco.
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2: Here's Tuscaloosa and West Alabama forecast. First of all, heat advisory stays with us until Sunday. Second, if you are headed out to Saban Field at Bryant-Denny for the East Carolina Pirates and the Tide, plan accordingly. We are looking at sunshine, mid to upper 90s, heat index around 110. Stray to scattered showers and storms are possible later on. And then for tonight, clearing skies, low to mid 70s. Still maybe a stray shower or thunderstorm early. For our Sunday, sunny, back up towards 100. Stray shower, thunderstorm, Labor Day. Jeff Eno from the Weather Channel for Town Square Media, Tuscaloosa.
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0: It's 82 degrees in Tuscaloosa.
4: 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And the time now is 9:19 right here in Safety Town, Tuscaloosa. And coming up at 9:30, we'll be delivered testimony with Elder Sandra Brown Peoples. And I'm telling you, she always has the word of the Lord. 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

0: I'm telling you, that Dr. McKenzie and the gospel highlight, I know it must have been Jesus, because it couldn't be nobody else. Mm-mm. This song goes out to Bless Better Habits. She would like to send it out to Sister Mamie Moffitt and to Brother Joe Bakes and to his entire family. You know, as that song was playing, must have been Jesus. It is, it is. It ain't nobody but him, but we have to realize the blessings that we surrounding by God blessing, but we have to stop and realize it ain't nobody but Jesus giving us all his blessings. Don't think it's you. No, it's not. It's Jesus. That's all who he is. And he said it must have been Jesus. Every day, 24/7, 265 days a year. I'm telling you, nobody but him. It is 9:25 right here in the CFT town, Tuscaloosa. And coming up at 9:30 will be the living testimony with Elder Sandra Brown Peoples. So I just want everyone to be encouraged on this Labor Day weekend. To God be the glory. Just count your blessings and just be encouraged.
1: Put those hands together all across the building tonight. Let the devil know that you're encouraged. Let him know that you're encouraged. Let him know. Hallelujah. I don't know about you tonight, but...

0: just want everyone to be encouraged. And that song that I'm sending out to everybody, just be encouraged on this Labor Day weekend. And the time now, it is 9:30 right here in the 70 town, Tuscaloosa. It's time now for the Living Testimony with Elder Sandra Brown Peoples.
1: Welcome to Living Testimony Labor Day edition. Good morning, our dear brothers, dear sisters, and dear young people. Let us pray. Dear God, we praise, thank, and magnify you for giving us the ability to work, to build a future, and to provide for our families and ourselves. May the love of God abide as we teach our children the importance of working in schools, in our churches and communities to attain a better future. May we all work to serve God in our homes, churches, schools, and communities. In Jesus' name we pray, amen and amen. Living Testimony Program is in the memory of the late Mrs. Ina Laverne Johnson of Missouri, who passed away on August the 30th, 2026. Laverne became a very dear friend to me as her son Cato produced Living Testimony. The late Laverne leaves her son, Cato, known as Dave Sample, one daughter, Sherry, and grandchildren. Services were held this week in Missouri. Please keep the family in prayer. The Living Testimony Program is in the memory of Shaquess Nicole Ball. The funeral was held on Monday at 11 o'clock a.m. at the First African Baptist Church, Tuscaloosa, Alabama. Latonya Bobby Bobo sincerely thanks everyone who supported them during this time. Whatever act was done, she sincerely appreciates it. We were blessed during the services to have Tremaine Smith, Superintendent Dr. Terry Ball, Pastor Adrian Knox, Minister Krishan Smith, and Bishop Davis Evans Sr., who encouraged the family and gave the support we needed during this time. We are very proud to know that many traveled far and wide for this funeral, and you blessed the family tremendously. Shaquess' love was a gift. Her smile was a blessing. Her memory will always live in our hearts. May we continue to lift this family up this morning and in the days ahead. Our hearts are heavy for the Coleman family, the Northridge High School family, and the Tuscaloosa community. May we continue to lift them up also. The scripture for this morning comes from Colossians, the second chapter, 23-24. Whatever you do, work heartily as for the Lord and not for men, knowing that from the Lord you will receive the inheritance of your reward. You are serving the Lord Christ. Then Psalm 128, 1-2 says, blessed is everyone who fears the Lord, who walks in his ways. You shall eat the fruit of the labor of your hands. You shall be blessed, and it shall be well with you. Hallelujah. The topic for today, work is a part of God's plan. Labor means work. President Grover Cleveland signed it in law in 1894 after a major railroad strike to mend ties with the American workforce. Labor Day is celebrated by the workforce in communities with parades, barbecues, picnics, and sports events. The United States celebrates the first Monday in September as Labor Day. Let us enjoy by thanking God for the ability to have a job. We also celebrate those who have worked many years and have retired after getting up early and working late at night. Let us celebrate and let us be protected by the hand and love of God. When we look at the word labor, the L, we must love our neighbors as ourselves. A, we must always put God first before going to work. The B, build trust with your employers by following their rules. E, elevated to higher positions when we follow the rules. O, organization is the key to keeping any job. And the R, ruled by God, will give us the victory in the workforce. Young people, middle age, elderly, we must continue to work every day, whether it's on a job, in school, in our churches, in our communities. There is work to be done. Our ultimate reward will come for working. It will pay off. Most of all, our Lord and Savior Jesus Christ sees everything we do, from showing up on time to giving God the praise for our ability to work. Hallelujah. After God created man, Adam and Eve, to be in a beautiful garden, when Adam and Eve disobeyed God, Adam had to earn food by the sweat of his brow. From that time on, man had to work to be able to have things in his life. Hallelujah. In Genesis, God gave Noah the directions to build the ark. Noah had to work day and night following the exact plan God had given Noah. Noah working many years, and usually we sum it up at 120 years to build the ark. In Genesis, Noah, he makes the ark of gopher wood. Room shall thy have will be made in the ark, and shall pitch it within and without with pitch. The length of the ark shall be 3 cubits, the breadth of 50 cubits, and the height of 30 cubits. A wonder shall thy make to the ark, and in a cubit shall thy finish it above, and the door of the ark shall thy set in the side thereof with lower, second, and third stories shall thy make it. These were the instructions of the work Noah had to do to build the ark. We know the story. The people laughed as Noah built, but Noah and his wife and children continued to work. The reward for Noah and his family, when God told Noah to close the door, only Noah and his family were saved that day. From this story about Noah, God could have sent an ark for Noah, but through the work of Noah's hands, the ark was built. Hallelujah. Telling mankind, we must work if we want to accomplish our goals. Has God given us a vision this morning? If God has given us a vision, we must start preparing by writing the goals and going forth with it. If you need a job this morning, you cannot just sit and wait on it. Get up and go to apply for a job. God intends for us to work and not just sit. We are never too old to work. We must give our young people chores at home to know it is important to learn how to work. Just a little simple task, especially cleaning their rooms, carrying out the garbage. There are so many little odds and ends we can have our children to do. If we do not train them, our young people will face everything thinking that things will be given to them without work. There are many young people in colleges, in high school, working and going to school because this helps them in the future with their resume. Just
2: Just think if Ruth had not gleaned in the field, Ruth would not have met Boaz. Work builds the mind and strengthens the heart. We must work in our churches, in our communities. There is much work to be done. We are getting ready for elections. We're getting ready for many things. But we must have the concept in our hearts. We must work if we have the physical ability. This is why we have many volunteers who work without pay. And Living Testimony salutes you this morning for being a volunteer. You will be blessed because you are still helping someone through your work. To be blessed, we must follow the plan of God. God blessed Jesus with his earthly father, Joseph, who was a carpenter. Jesus worked with his father until Jesus started the ministry our God had given him. Jesus worked to find 12 disciples to follow him. Jesus worked as Jesus taught sinners how to come to Christ. And Jesus worked traveling from city to city along with his disciples and other people to spread the good news. Jesus was still working on the cross, trying to save two sinners. Only one was able to go to paradise that day with Jesus. Jesus informing John to work to see about his mother. Mary needed care and protection. And this is what Jesus was providing for his mother. Jesus, after being buried, walked himself out of the grave to be alive and well again, staying on the earth 40 days to tell the disciples and others, if you keep working for God, we will have eternal life. Although we have died, although our bodies are no longer here, but if we have worked, we will be in the presence of the Lord. Hallelujah. Jesus departing and sitting on the right hand of our Father is working and interceding for us today. Jesus showed us how to work, and Jesus will be with us as we work. Jesus, thank you this morning for this message. May the sick be healed by the blood and stripes of Jesus. May the grieving be comforted, and may the oppressed and depressed find peace and joy. Come and join the Greater Bethel Spiritual Church this Sunday, September 6th, as our pastor, Bishop Mayrose James, bring the message from God. Sunday school, 10 o'clock a.m. Worship service starts at 11 o'clock a.m. and everyone is invited. A special welcome to the students at Shelton Stillman College and the University of Alabama in Tuscaloosa, Alabama. May you have a blessed and successful year. We have some September birthdays, and we probably will continue them along the way. Dr. Louise Crawford, Hillard, Living Testimony son, Destiny, Living Testimony granddaughter, cousin Monica Kurtman, nephew Marvis Cameron of Georgia, bonus daughter Latorious Peoples, and a special little birthday for Dallas from the Greater Bethel Spiritual Church in Tuscaloosa. Congratulations to Ian Hughes as Ian continues to get scholarships during his freshman year. The Dooley Foundation awards scholarships all over the United States to young people who show strong intellectual ability, and Ian received one of these scholarships. The American Federation of Alpha Boys International awarded Ian with a $1,000 scholarship. Again, congratulations, Ian. Remember, we are praying and fasting this month of September for our government, businesses, and education. 30 days fasting and praying. And we have to time people that we don't have to do a lot of this. Shout out this morning to Bishop James, Mother and Brother Burrell, Elder Pat Richardson, Mother Joella Spencer, Minister Priscilla Bailey, Minister Sharon McClinton, Dr. Louise Crawford, Sister Jackie Sanders, and Auntie Laura Rose Cameron. Hallelujah. This is very important this morning that we know Labor Day is coming. We must be careful. We must be safe. And we must remember, we pray using the blood of Jesus over our children, over our homes, over our schools, over our communities, over our cities, because prayer will help. Just one word. Lord, have mercy on us as we go through Labor Day. Lord, have mercy on us where we would ask for you to stop violence. And Lord, have mercy on us for our young people to listen and follow rules. May you enjoy Labor Day. Living Testimony wishes everyone a happy Labor Day and look forward to you listening next week as I thank this morning Town Square Media, Brother Jay, Minister Sandra Harris, and Living Testimony, awesome producer. Be blessed.
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0: You have been listening to Elder Sandra Brown, people for the Living Testimony. And join on next Saturday morning for your Saturday morning gospel cavalcade for the same time and the same station. And the time now, it is 9:46 right here in the CFG town, Tuscaloosa. And we shall return after these sponsors.

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0: From the Game Day All-Day Traffic Center, watching a little inbound volume, we have a crash scene 2059 westbound right before the merge onto McFarland Boulevard. Allow for some extra time. Coming in from Birmingham, there's no need for a wide way around it just yet. We have a little bit of extra volume. 15th east and westbound getting you to and from McFarland. Everything else seems to be working well. 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With a price tag you'll love, get that clean car feeling and a shine that just gets noticed. 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With your Tuscaloosa traffic now, I'm Andrew Seco.
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2: 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And come up at 10:15 will be Elder Barbara J. Hicks with the Midnight Cry. 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

0: called The Chosen Four from all the way from Jackson, Mississippi. It is 10:01 right here in the city town, Tuscaloosa. I know Jesus will fix when trouble gets in your way. You know, Jesus will step in and fix that situation for you. 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

When you called his name, those are the blessed by four. It is 10:06 right here in the city town, Tuscaloosa. 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

0: Isle of Fear for the Lord. That's the late legendary Willie Banks and the Messengers. And the time now is 10:11 right here in the CLT town, Tuscaloosa. And the program goes out to Brother Leon Trone, to this whole family. Just want everyone to be safe out there at Brian Daniels Stadium during Alabama football game. And we shall continue with more great gospel music.
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0: All I'm telling you, that's Minister Beverly Crawford. God is working miracles. Yes, he is. It is 10:14 right here in the city town, Tuscaloosa. And coming up is the Midnight Cry for this 15-minute segment of Elder Barbara J. Hicks. And we're going to play music. And I know she'll be back with us on next Saturday. For the time being, for this 15-minute segment of Elder Barbara J. Hicks, right here on your Saturday morning gospel cavalcade.
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0: You're listening to the 15-minute segment of Elder Barbara J. Hicks from the Midnight Cry. And she will return with us on next Saturday for your Saturday morning gospel cavalcade.
1: Get away from Pastor Delina without singing this song. It was a song that I wrote, probably over 40 years ago, I guess. I was leaving out of a church service in Harrisburg, Pennsylvania, and we were in the church, and it was just a wonderful time, and I was riding with the campus pastor at that time and his wife, and I was sitting in the back seat, and as we were going through the city, we passed a bar, and all of a sudden, a fight broke out, and we kept riding, and one of the persons in the car remarks, "Oh, that's a shame. They in there fighting. They ought to be in church." And I thought that, and I said, but

0: You are listening to the 15-minute segment, Elder Barbara J. Hicks for the Midnight Cry. And she will be back with us on next Saturday for your Saturday morning gospel cavalcade.
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1: Nehemiah 8 and 6, and Ezra blessed the Lord, the great God, and all the people answered, Amen. Amen. Lifting up their hands, they bowed their heads and worshiped the Lord with their faces to the ground. When we receive a word from the Lord, our answer should be, Amen. Let the church say, Amen.

this.

the Lord, and I know I will. And the program goes out to Sister Joyce Lord Stewart and to that treetop angel, I'm telling you. And coming up next is Minister Effie Brooks from the Word of Covenant. And just before she comes on, I'd like to encourage everybody on this Labor Day weekend, as I want everyone to be safe, to be blessed. Enjoy your family and just whatever you do. Just enjoy Jesus. Shout for him and just give him the praise on this Labor Day weekend. And just be safe. And you know God loves you, and so do I. Until tomorrow morning at 5 a.m. for your Sunday morning, Sunday Down South. Right, it's your favorite number one gospel radio station. You'll hear my voice again. And until then, I just want everyone to be blessed and to be safe and drive carefully. Until then, love you. Have a good morning.

Revelation lets us know that there will be degrees of punishment in hell. You know, we sometimes say one, if you've broken one sin, you know, it's the same as if you've broken them all. But now, according to what Jesus has explained here, there will be different degrees of punishment according to our sins. Now, in verse 15, Jesus talks about the fact that the scribes and Pharisees, who were the religious leaders, were searching to find a proselyte. That is, they were trying to find a Gentile and who was willing to convert to Judaism. And they would teach him the laws of Judaism and how to be accepted. And Jesus is saying, when you find a proselyte, that the way that you are teaching him, you end up making him more subject to go to hell than you yourselves. He says, you make them twofold more the child of hell than yourselves. So Jesus is coming strong. He's talking very strongly against the way that people pretend to be something that they are not. And he's letting us know we can't dress up and act like a Christian, that we've got to be a real Christian. We've got to be for real. It is not the person who is always in the church and who is active in different auxiliaries of the church. That is not the person who's always saved. It is not always even the minister who is saved, I will go further to say. It is the person who has the right kind of relationship with Jesus, the person who is willing to repent of his sins and confess his sins and to get right before God when he does stumble and sin, who, when he wrongs a person, he is willing to confess his wrong and to ask for forgiveness. God is looking for those who have a heart to repent and to turn from their wicked ways. Now, no one is perfect. We've all sinned. But when we do, there is that need to repent and confess our sins, or to confess first and turn away from that thing and go in the ways of righteousness. Now Jesus goes further and talks about the need to repent, and he talks about being a hypocrite. And when we look in that same chapter at verse 27 through 33, he goes further talking about the danger of being a hypocrite and ending up in hell. Woe unto you, scribes and Pharisees, hypocrites, for ye are like unto whited sepulchres, which indeed appear beautiful outward, but are within full of dead men's bones and of all uncleanliness. Even so, ye also outwardly appear righteous unto men, but within ye are full of hypocrisy and iniquity. Woe unto you, scribes and Pharisees, hypocrites, because ye build the tombs of the prophets and garnish the sepulchre of the righteous, and say, if we had been in the days of our fathers, we would not have been partakers with them in the blood of the prophets. Wherefore ye be witnesses unto yourselves that ye are the children of them which kill the prophet. Fill ye up then the measure of your fathers. Ye serpents, ye generation of vipers, how can ye escape the damnation of hell? So Jesus is warning us that hell is a bad place and we don't need to go there. We shouldn't. Live the kind of life that would lead us to go in there. Now, some people have the notion that hell

is not really a place. That it is, it's not for real. But Jesus would not talk about hell over and over again in the scriptures if there was not a place called hell. Jesus didn't waste words. And he was warning us of this danger. And he is saying, he lets us know here how God operates in verse 32. He says, fill ye up then the measure of your fathers. He's letting us know that when we sin, it's as if we have a cup, and when that cup reaches to the level where it is full, then it's like, it's then that the judgment is going to come upon us. So we need to be careful about piling sin upon sin upon sin without repenting. We need to be careful that our cup is not, does not become full up to the measure whereby we bring judgment upon ourselves. Jesus is warning that there is the need to repent and turn away from sin. Lack of repentance can bring about a decline in the morals. And if there is a widespread decline in morals within a nation, then that brings about the destruction of that nation. Now, this is what happened in the fall of the Roman Empire. The Roman Empire crumbled because of the great widespread moral decay. I'm very concerned about our own nation because I see such a widespread of loose morals within our own nation. I'm concerned also because I was given a vision, and I was shown in a vision a small United States flag, and that flag was crumbling. So it let me know that our nation is in danger. And we see it, we see how the nation is crumbling when we hear about hideous kinds of crimes that we didn't used to hear about happening in our nation. We hear of things going on in our school system that didn't used to be a problem before. Years ago, the problems in school happened to be things like shooting hooky, throwing spitballs, running in the hall, that kind of thing. But now, the problem is murder, killing, assault. Great. We have first graders and kindergartners who have to be expelled from school. And we didn't have such years ago. On the same day that I was shown the vision of a United States flag that was crumbling, I heard spoken in the spirit last days. Jesus wonders that in the last days, that sin would abound. And that is what is happening. We're seeing it right before our eyes. Therefore, it is even more important for us to repent. And it's more important for us to get the word out to people so that they may repent and be saved. Because if these are the last days, and sin is abounding, it means that our children have a more difficult time trying to maintain the right kind of lifestyle because they've got so much around them that they've got to contend with. Things that they're seeing on TV, things that they're coming in contact with on a daily basis, that the earlier generation did not have to contend with those kinds of things. So it's important for parents
to train their children in the ways of righteousness and not try to leave it to the church and not try to leave it to the schools, because the schools are very limited in what they can do about training children about the way that God says that we should live. Parents need to make sure that their children know the truth, that they know Jesus as the living Word of God, the living truth, who was lifted up from this earth and died on the cross for their sins, and that His blood will wash away their sins if they will confess their sins and repent. This is Effie Brooks reminding you to tune in for a continuation of the series.

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2: Our scripture for today's message comes from three books we read earlier. 1 Timothy chapter 4, verses 12 and 13. The book of Titus, chapter 1, verses 4 and 5. And the book of Philemon, chapter 1 and verse number 10. Allow me to read them to you again, the King James Version. First of all, beginning with 1 Timothy chapter 4, verses 12 and 13, read this way. Let no man despise thy youth, but be thou an example of the believers in word, in conversation, in charity, in spirit, in faith, in purity. Till I come, give attendance to reading, to exhortation, to doctrine. From Titus chapter 1, verses 4 and 5. To Titus, mine own son, after the common faith, grace, mercy, and peace from God the Father and the Lord Jesus Christ, our Savior. For this cause lift I thee in Crete, that thou shouldest set in order the things that are wanting, and ordain elders in every city as I had appointed thee. From the book of Philemon, chapter 1, and verse number 10, I beseech thee there for my son Onesimus, whom I have begotten in my bonds. Yeah, yeah. From these passages of scripture, my topic for today is three personal letters. Three personal letters. And my focus upon spiritual communication. The author of our letters today is the Apostle Paul. And although we're able to read them for ourselves, these three letters were sent to people that Paul was intimately concerned with and involved with. He wrote these letters to try to help them to understand who they were, what they were supposed to do, and how they'd be able to carry out their work and ministry. He comes before them not as someone who's overlording them, but to be able to provide them guidelines as to how they are to live as new creatures in Christ Jesus. What makes these letters so important is that not only the personal aspect of them, but we can apply the same type of inference in our own lives, that the Word of God should become personable to us. Every time we read the Bible, it shouldn't be just reading because it has the name Abraham, Isaac, or Jacob. The principle of what is being said to those in the Bible, those principles are the same one that should apply to our lives. How do we live for God? How do we please God? And how do we allow God to use our lives for His glory? Now, we find here the Apostle Paul, who come before these three men he's talking about, not someone who's without knowledge or experience of God, but he come bringing with him a great record of having been brought from where he shouldn't have been to where God would have him to be. Yes, sir. You know his background. For those of us who've been reading the Bible, have been in church, we know the background of Paul, who we get to know him, first of all, as Saul. He was a Pharisee, was a religious man. He knew how exactly what the law of Moses was all about. He had the zeal of God, but not according to knowledge. We know that he was determined to uphold God by making sure that everyone else who had a different opinion or religion, anything than what they had, they want to put them down so that his faith, his trust in God would be supreme. He had a shell of what God would have us, but not the understanding of what God would have us to be. Far too often, we find people in our present time having this shell. We think that it's only what I do that matters. It's only what our church does that matters. It's only what this has, but not the inclusive message that God has. For we find in John chapter 3 and verse 16, where it says that God so loved the world. Not just one group, not just one section, but the world. His message is for the world, that they may know God, the true and living God, and in knowing God, their lives are put in the right order and focus. So he writes these letters here to two of the young men are known as his proteges, Timothy and Titus. And then he writes another one on behalf of a person who had become one of his followers. This all these three letters is about helping us understand how God will have us to live. My first point in dealing with our topic today is to deal with Timothy. And he writes Timothy an encouraging letter. It's an encouraging letter because Timothy is a young man. And he says to us that he left Timothy in the city of Ephesus. He left the city of Ephesus, and Ephesus was not an easy place to live because they had all kinds of things going on. They were a seaport city, and you had all type of vices and things going on. Here, Timothy, a young preacher, trying to talk about having faith in God. And by doing this, he oftentimes run into opposition and people trying to cause him to not to have courage to carry out his work. So he writes to him in 1 Timothy chapter 4 and verse 12. He says to Timothy, although, just paraphrasing right here, he said, although you're a young man, let no one make light of the fact that you're young. Okay. But rather, be an example to them. Be an example to them in what you say, how you live, how you love, and in the spirit that you have. Let your faith be evidenced by all that you do, and let your life demonstrate purity. So give attendance to reading the Word of God, so that you can't come to know God or be empowered with God if you don't read and study the Word of God. And this is one of the things that we can, the one principle we can apply to our lives. Far too many of us in churches today who say we love God and know God, but we don't operate in spiritual power. And one of the reasons why, because we don't let the Word of God empower us. If we don't read the Word of God, allow the Word of God to be in our lives, we have what Paul called a zeal of God. You know, we believe all these things, but we have not learned how to allow the Word of God to direct our lives. He says, give attendance to reading the Bible. Read the Word of God. Let it speak to you. What is God saying to me about what I'm going through in life, and how can I allow him to work things through my understanding in his Word? So it says, if you want to be the leader that I call you to be, Timothy, give yourself over to reading and study the Word of God, that you may teach sound doctrine. And this is so important. See, sound doctrine is based on the Word of God, not based upon opinion. And many times we find people basing their relationship on God through opinion, because someone said, you ought to do it this way, you ought to do it this way, you ought to do this. But what did God say? What does his Word say about how we are supposed to have a relationship with him? We are guided by the Word of God. And the thing about God is that we find here that Jesus came to be our example. He became God in the flesh. And when he came and did the work that he was doing, he said to the disciples, it's important for you that I go away. But I'm not going to leave you comfortless. I'm going to send someone to be able to lead you and guide you. And the comforter come, which is the Holy Spirit, he shall lead you into all truth. So it's the Holy Spirit's job to help us to understand how to walk with God, how to live for God, and how to have ears to hear what God has to say. But the only way this can take place, we have to give God time and place in our lives. We can't just fill our lives with all kinds of things and, Lord, work it out for us. No, we have to give God time to work things out. Look at the example that Jesus gives us. We know that Jesus was God in the flesh. But how oftentimes do we read in the scripture that after Jesus has gone out ministering to people, he had to steal away and spend time with God in the mountain and in the wilderness to be able to refresh himself and hear what God had to say about all these situations? We are not more powerful than Jesus. So therefore, we have to spend time with God in order for this to take place. So Paul tells Timothy, you need to spend time with God so you'll be able to give sound doctrine. We find in 2 Timothy chapter 2, verses 1 through 3, we find what Paul says to Timothy. He says, you are my son in the ministry or in the spirit. He said, my son, be strong in the grace that is in Christ Jesus. Yeah. And the things that you have heard and seen of me among many witnesses, the same commit thou to faithful men who shall be able to teach others also. Thou therefore endure hardness as a good soldier of Jesus Christ. He says to Timothy, I left you there in Ephesus to be a church leader. But in order for you to be able to lead, you got to have people to work along beside you. Now, when people come alongside you, you got to be able to teach them what God will have them to do. It cannot be left up to where everybody wants to do their own thing, because you end up with chaos. He says, now, the way you do this is that the thing that you've seen, how I've done it, the thing that you heard me say about these things, these are the same principles you are to apply in this situation. And so therefore, I want you to be able to be in position to be able to carry out your word. Yeah. And then he says unto Timothy in 2 Timothy chapter 4 and verse number 1 through 5, which is oftentimes called the charge to the preacher. He says, I therefore charge you before God and the Lord Jesus Christ, who shall judge the quick and the dead, who shall at his appearing in the kingdom. He said, this is what you need to do, Timothy. Preach the word. Be instant, in season, out of season. Reprove, rebuke, exhort with all long suffering and doctrine. And he gives a warning. He says, now I need you to preach here, Timothy. I need you to preach when it's good for you. I need you to preach when things are going well, because the time will come when they will not endure sound doctrine, but after their own lust they shall heap to themselves teachers having itch and ears, and they shall turn away their ears from the truth and shall be turned unto fable. He says to them, watch in everything, endure affliction, do the work of an evangelist, make full proof of your ministry. Now this would come encouragement to Timothy, because he had become discouraged because things weren't going the way that he thought it should go. And when it comes to dealing with the ministry of God, Christ Jesus, dealing with people trying to help them understand God, it's not going to go well always. Just think about Jesus himself. Jesus did many things. Fed the hungry, opened the eyes of the blind, healed many people. And he had multitude of people around him everywhere he went because of the miracles that he was doing in their presence. But then one day he turned around and said to them, if you want to be my disciples, you got to give up mother, father, sister, brother, husband, wife, children. And he began to lay out the criteria for them to be able to follow him. And they began to walk away. The multitude, hundreds of people around him, walked away when he laid out the criteria for their lives. And when he looked around, all that was left was the 12 that was right there. So we can't base success on numbers. We can't base people's commitment on crowd noise or crowd numbers. No, but based upon those that when everything else has faded away, you still have faithful men and women, boys and girls, who want to stand for God. Say, for God I live, and for God I'll die. So he says to Timothy, I want you to understand this. This ministry is not something that's going to be easy, but they that wait upon the Lord will renew their strength. If you stay faithful, God will bring you through, and he'll cause all things to work together for your good. If you stay faithful to what he's given you, sometime the enemy will try to put you down, but every time they put you down, he'll bring you right back up. Just stay faithful. He'll make all the difference. So it becomes an encouraging letter to us today that while we have the opportunity, tell somebody about Jesus. Preach the word. Tell the word. Well, let them know who Jesus is. I once was lost in sin, but Jesus set me free. He brought me to a position that I can glorify his name. An encouraging letter. My second point that letter was sent was to one of his other proteges named Titus. And he sent Titus to a place called Crete, to a city called Crete. And he sent Titus there with a specific ministry and message. He says, I want you, Titus, to put things in order. Now, this many times become a difficult thing when you're talking about putting things in order. When you're talking about putting things in order, it suggests that things have gotten out of order. And when things get out of order, it means that somebody has already established some other way of doing things. And when people establish some other way of doing things, how do you get it back to the way God would have it to be? Well, it's not an overnight situation. It's going to take time. Because people become, sometimes people become entrenched in what they've done. We've done this way, done this all the time, and we're not going to do it anymore. Years ago, not many churches had church every Sunday. And many of the churches in our area here and in our region had two Sunday churches, either first and third or second and fourth. And today is the fifth Sunday, and many people think this is my day off. It shouldn't be any day should be your day off with God.
3: Right.
2: But this was this way simply because at that time there were a shortage of preachers in many cases. And so many of the preachers had to take on two churches, and some had other numbers of churches, things like that. But now there have been an influx of preachers to the point that there's no reason that a church should not meet every Sunday. But because a pattern had been established in some people's way of doing things, the way they view church, the way they have experienced church, that it doesn't matter that the first and third Sunday come because we go to church on the second and fourth. It doesn't matter that second and fourth Sunday come because we go to church on the first and third. Okay, you're entrenched in that. But God opened the way for you to be at church every Sunday.
3: Yeah.
2: But breaking through that and putting things in order to the point that people understand that every day with God should be sweeter than the day before. And every opportunity we have to come to worship become an opportunity for us to grow stronger in the work of the Lord. And we should not forsake the assembly of ourselves together, because when the God's children get together, it becomes a strength to the body. When we hear the witness and the testimony and the work that God is doing through other people, it causes us to know that no matter what I'm experiencing, God is able to bring me safely through. So he said to Titus, I want you to put things in order. And putting things in order, he said to Titus there in the second chapter, I want you to tell the older men to be sober. Sober means not that they were getting drunk all the time, but it means sober means to have a solid mindset, a solid mindset. Be sober, grave, temperate. You know, be one who's in control, that the younger men, when they see you, you become a great example for them. That they shouldn't see older men acting up and carrying out things that are disruptive to society or disruptive to the home or disruptive to the church. Teach younger men how they ought to be able to carry themselves with a sense of pride and respect, that they be able to

care for themselves and their homes and their family. And he said to the older women likewise, that you are to teach the younger women how to become holy in the presence of God. That you all not be given, not be false accusers, not be given to much wine, and that you may be able to teach them good things. Teach them how to love their husband, to love their children, to be discreet and keepers at their own home, obedient to their own husband, and the word of God be not blasphemed. Young men also, when they see the example of the older men, they know exactly how they ought to carry themselves. Now, so he sets out the parents. I want you to put this in order. First of all, deal with the older ones. Tell them you are the example setters. No, your older people shouldn't be cussing younger people out. If the older people cuss the young people out, guess what's going to happen? Young people going to cuss them out. And everybody start cussing, and you have no communication, too many people cussing. You know? No, you ought to set the example of how to be able to relate to each other, how to talk to each other, how to carry on each other. And when you do this, you ought to be able to say, the older men should say to the younger men, it's your responsibility to care for your family. Be able to make sure that your wife and your children are cared for. And don't be out there doing things that you shouldn't do, but do those things which uphold your home, that your home has peace and joy and happiness. All this is under your control. So wives, you'll submit to your husband. Now, submit is become a dirty word in our society, but it's not submit to the point that you give up who you are. It simply means that you want to be able to help him carry out the work that God will have him do. You know, that you be willing to share the thought, not always telling him what to do, but share the thought and let him be able to join in, and that your home may be one by which you're able to form together exactly what you're supposed to do. He says, by doing these things, you're able to bring about a good atmosphere, a good place to live. And so he says, put them in mind of all these things, and by doing this, you're able to put things in the right order. When things are in order, they work well. When things are out of order, they don't work well. The preacher's job in the church is to put things in order. The member's job is to help get things in order. The preacher's never sent to make anybody do anything. But by the word of God, we ought to be able to guide and lead and direct people as to how they should do. And when we all have the heart and the mind to serve God, when we want to do what is pleasing to him, it's no me against you or you against me. It's how we can honor God by what he's doing in our lives. If we've been transformed by the shedding of the blood of Jesus Christ, if we've been born again to be new creatures in Christ Jesus, our goal and our focus is to please God. What can I do, Lord, that will be pleasing to you? The scripture says that God is not the author of confusion. So we find ourselves in the midst of confusion. We know, hey, that's not God. So let us step away from the confusion and let us give God praise. Yeah. And let us give him honor and thanks for who he is. And when we do these things, teaching in our home and our family and our church and our community will represent the fact that we know who God is. So he says, Paul says to Titus, it is your job, Titus, to put things in order. Here is Titus, just a little more mature than Timothy, but he's helping him to understand that we're not sending you out on this job without some type of guidance. That God has called you to a specific task, and these are the things that you're supposed to do. My third and final point in dealing with the letters, these three personal letters, it's a letter for forgiveness. The letter for forgiveness. Yeah. This letter was sent to a man by the name of Philemon. Philemon was a slave owner. He was one who had become a Christian, but he still had slaves. And so one of his slaves, by the name of Onesimus, ran away from home, ran away from the plantation. And while he was away, we don't know exactly how it happened or when it happened, but he came in contact with Paul.

0: came in contact with Paul and the ministry that God was using Paul to touch people's lives. But whatever it was and how it happened, Onesimus heard the word of God. And he heard the word of God, and Onesimus accepted Jesus Christ as his Savior. He had become a new creature in Christ Jesus. And so it seemed in the natural that since he was a slave, but when he ran away, he had become free through Christ Jesus, that his past should be behind him. Well, Paul wanted to help him understand that if you are going to be the person that God can use wherever you go, we need to set things in order or set things straight. He says, Paul says, I know Philemon. He's a friend of mine. And how can I go and talk to Philemon and knowing that you are one of my followers, and how do I bridge this gap? And so he says, well, this is what I need you to do. And this probably was a hard thing in one sense to do. But he says, I need you, Onesimus, to go back to Philemon. What is he saying to us? I'm in prison. I'm a slave. If I go back to there, I'm going to be in slavery again. Those whom God has set free are free indeed. Paul was helping Onesimus. He says, I need you to be not just partially free, but I need you to be free indeed. I'm not going to send you back empty-handed. He gave Onesimus the letter that talked about his freedom. As I wanted you to give this to Philemon. Imagine this. You taking this letter back to the one who has held you captive. What if he does not respect what you're bringing back? What if he does not abide by what being asked of him? What if you say, it doesn't matter, you're my property, you do whatever I want you to do? Our faith in God was caused us to believe that God will always work things out for us if we put our trust in him. So we find Paul sending Onesimus back to Philemon. And he can bring with him this letter. And this letter is forgiveness. Now he's not asking Onesimus to forgive Philemon. He's asking Philemon to forgive Onesimus. It is really a twisted thing going on here. And yet we see how God works in our own lives. Sometimes things are just holding us back. We can't get over things because we haven't dealt with those things that's holding us back. We keep running away thinking that running away will solve the issue, but it won't get solved until we deal with what the issue is. Forgiveness must be in our hearts. Forgiveness. People may hurt you, may put you down, may try to destroy you in some kind of way. Forgiveness must be in your heart. Don't carry other people's burdens around and they've forgotten all about what the burden is. You let God be the Lord of your life if God has set you free. So he says to Onesimus, you know, go back in forgiveness and seek forgiveness. And so Onesimus got back there, and Paul says in the letter to Onesimus, look what he says. It says, Paul, a prisoner of Jesus Christ. Yeah. A slave is like a prisoner. And Timothy, our brother, unto Philemon, our dearly beloved and fellow laborer. How can you say you love God, whom you have not seen, and mistreat your brothers that you see every day? How can you say God has set you free and you want to keep other people in chains? Liberating words that he sent to them. to his friend Philemon. He says, grace to you and peace from God our Father and the Lord Jesus Christ. He says in that first fourth verse, says, I thank my God, making mention of you always in my prayers. Hearing of your love and faith which you have toward the Lord Jesus Christ and toward all the saints. So he's telling him all these wonderful things, characteristics he has, but you're missing one thing, Philemon. You still have people enslaved. If Christ has set you free, set people free. There are some people in your lives, they owe you something. They owe you maybe an apology. They may owe you even money. They owe you a whole bunch of things, and you just won't let them go. You know they're not going to do it, but you just want to keep them under your thumb. They see you coming, they go the other way. You see them coming, you wish you they see you because you want to punish them because they're under your control. Set them free. Set them free. By setting them free, you set yourself free. And so he says to him, Onesimus left your place as a slave, but now he's a brother beloved. He's a new creature in Christ Jesus. You know, receive him not as one that's in bondage, but receive him as a brother. And he goes on to try to make the correlation when he talks about those good things. Remember, we were all lost in sin and separated from God. We needed someone to speak for us, to give us some type of validation that we're worth being forgiven. Throughout the Bible history, we find
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3: 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Pastor Swift will bring the message. We look forward to seeing you there.

but it's early morning service. Glory to God, glory to God. I'm glad about the name of Jesus. Nor the name under heaven.

praise him for saving your soul, for healing your body. Praise him for waking you up this morning. Praise him for keeping our hearts and our minds, making your enemies behave. Oh, praise the Lord today. Praise him all over the world. Jesus is Lord. God of Abraham, Isaac, and Jacob. Jesus the Christ. Name which is above every name. At the name of Jesus, every knee must bow. Every tongue must confess.

Amen. Amen. Let the redeemer of the Lord say so. You got a tongue, you ought to say so. The Bible says lift up holy hands without wrath. Just take a moment to praise him. Take a moment to worship him. Just take a moment to worship him. Lift up holy hands without wrath or doubting. Glory to his name. I'm glad to have hands to wave. I'm glad to have a tongue to praise him. I'm glad to have a mind to praise him. Praise him. In the sanctuary. Praise him. In the sanctuary. Hallelujah. For this 7:45 service. Next service, 10:15. Church school in here after walk. Praise God for you here early this morning. I want to talk today again about preaching at Ephesus. We've been talking about preaching. We do many things in the church. We read the scripture. We sing. We pray. We praise. We testify of his goodness. But it all comes through preaching of the word of God. Preaching Jesus. Listen to Acts chapter 19. Began reading at the 11th verse. And God wrought special miracles by the hands of Paul, so that from his body were brought unto the sick handkerchiefs or aprons, and the diseases departed from them, and the evil spirits went out of them. Then certain of the vagabond Jews, exorcists, took upon them to call over them which had evil spirits the name of the Lord Jesus, saying, we adjure you by Jesus whom Paul preaches. And there were seven sons of one Sceva, a Jew, and chief of the priests which did so. And the evil spirits answered and said, Jesus I know, and Paul I know, but who are ye? And the man in whom the evil spirits were leaped on them and overcame them and prevailed against them, so that they fled out of the house naked and wounded. You can't pretend you know him. Satan knows when you pretend that. They said, we command you by the same name that Paul preached, the same Jesus that Paul preached, told the evil spirit to come out. And the spirit leaped out and beat their clothes off them, and they left their naked. But the devil said to them, the evil spirit said to them, Jesus I know, and Paul I know, but who are you? You need to know that you know Jesus for yourself. You need to know that you have a personal encounter with Jesus. Know that he's living in you. And when you know he's living in you, Satan will know he's in you. You submit yourself to God, resist the devil, and he will flee from you. Yes, but you can't handle the devil by yourself. You must have Jesus. You must have Jesus. It proves here. And God wrought special miracles by the hand of Paul. The last sermon I heard, the late Dr. William J. Shaw, who was past president of the National Baptist Convention, preached. He said the early church continued. They continued. And the church ought to be continuing doing what? Doing what Jesus did,
Jesus came preaching, teaching, and healing. And what should the church be about today? The same thing. Yes. What happened at Ephesus? What happened at Ephesus? Number two, he instructed them in doctrine. And number three, God wrought special miracles. Number four, mightily drew the word of God. The word of God ought to be drawing all over the church. When you read the book of Revelation, in one of those churches, Jesus was standing at the door knocking. I submit to you today, there are a lot of places Jesus is knocking, said, let me in. But when Jesus is in the house, the word of God will be magnified. The word of God will grow, and his name will be magnified. That's what it says in the 17th verse, and the name of the Lord Jesus was magnified. Verse 20 says, so mightily drew the word of God and prevailed. Preaching makes a difference. Spoken communication of divine truth with a view to persuade Van Cross. Peter preached at Pentecost full of the Holy Ghost. And 3,000 souls were added to the church. Second chapter. Get to the third chapter. They went to prayer meeting and the man never walked. And Peter said, look on us. Church ought to be able to say today, look on us. Look on us. Now, we can't say that first part. He said, silver and gold have we none. But most of us can't say that today. But you ought to be able to say, in the name of Jesus, rise up and walk. You ought to be able to tell somebody, in the name of Jesus, rise up and walk. I just followed it through here when Philip went down to Samaria and freed Jesus. They had a sorcerer down there, had been doing other things. And I tell you today, there are other noises out there. And Jesus had nothing to do with that noise. That's out there. But you need to know who you believe. And you need to know in whom you believe. And why you believe Jesus. And I keep telling you, I told you three things about. Number one, he is creator. Number two, he's redeemer. And number three, he's going to judge the world in righteousness.

in the city when Jesus did preach joy bells on the rain. So I get to Ephesus here. Paul went to Ephesus. He found some disciples. And Paul asked them a question, how you received the Holy Ghost since you believed. And they said to him, we have not heard that there be any Holy Ghost. Paul said to them, unto them, what then were ye baptized? And they said, unto John's baptism. Let me just say a word about that. John preached. John was the forerunner. And John built up an audience. John had disciples. Somebody went to John one day, and you know how folk do, they try to compare people to one another, compare preachers, compare churches, but we're not in that business. We're in the business of Jesus. Somebody said to John one day, the man you've been preparing the way for is baptizing more people than you. But they said to him, Jesus is baptizing more people than you. I like the way John answered. John said, I must decrease, and he must increase. I want to tell you today, it's not about us. It's about him. Oh, and then John looked one day and saw Jesus coming in John, the first chapter. And John said, behold, the Lamb of God that takes away the sin of the world. John said, I did not know him, but the one who sent me to baptize said, when you see the Holy Ghost descending on him, that's him. And Andrew heard him, because Andrew had been following John. But Andrew left John and went to following Jesus. And went home and told Peter, Simon Peter, I found the Christ, brought him. What I'm saying in this text here, when you're born again, John 1:16 said, of his fullness has he given us. What that mean? God gave you all of himself when he saved you. But the problem is, you have not given him all of yourself. But let me make it personal, because some of y'all might have already done that. But he gave me all of himself, but I have not given him all of myself. Yeah, I tried to get closer to him and giving more and more of myself. You know how it was when you were growing up, at home, they had a room called the living room. And they kept that room for company. Children didn't play in that room. Some of y'all got some rooms in y'all house, in your body, in your life, that you have not let God in yet. But he's given you all of himself. Because some people take this scripture and say, you got to have more, more, more, more. Yes, let me tell you, I grow more. I know more about him now than when I first got saved. I know I'm saved and know I can't lose it. I know I'm in the Lord's hand and nobody can pluck me out of his hand. I know the Holy Ghost lives in me. He never leaves me. I know he fills me every now and then. He fills me with his power. And I can have the joy. There are some people won't feel that they got more than what you got. No, God so loved the world, he gave his only begotten son, that whosoever believeth in him should not perish but have everlasting life. He gave Jesus to you. And if you let him in, he'll fill your life. Oh, hallelujah. Yes. I told you, the Father wrought us. That's creation. The Son bought us. That's redemption. But the Holy Ghost has taught us. That's sanctification. Yes. It's a progressive state. I'm closer to him now than I was last year. You ought to grow some more. You ought to grow so much until everything folks say about you won't bother you. You ought to grow so much until when the storm

0: calm.
1: Yeah.
0: You can endure the storm.
1: Yeah.
0: Let me tell you two words. When storms come in your life, God will give you the strength to endure it or to conquer it. You can conquer it or you can endure it. I don't know about you, but he's given me power to endure a lot of stuff. Power to conquer a lot of stuff. That's growth. Yes. Paul said to them, John baptized with baptism to repentance. But there's one has already come by the name of Jesus. You remember John said, I baptize you with water unto repentance. But there is one coming, and when he comes, he gonna baptize you with the Holy Ghost and with fire. And they were baptized in the name of Jesus. And when he laid the hands on them, they received the Holy Ghost. But I want to tell you this morning, nobody can call Jesus Lord but by the Holy Ghost. And somebody got a problem with that, how you're baptized. But let me tell you, if you have not been born again, water baptism won't save you. The old preacher said you go down a wet sinner. And if you're not saved, you come up a wet sinner. But I want to tell you, when you're really being washed, when you really know who Jesus is, when you really know what he done for you, yeah, you will shout hallelujah all over the place. He baptized them in the name of Jesus. But I want to bring you to Colossians, that second chapter. It said, yeah, in him dwelleth the fullness of the Godhead bodily. With me, when you say Jesus, you said Father. When you say Jesus, you said Son. When you say Jesus, you said Holy Ghost. Now I need to tell you, that doctrine I tell you. So don't let anybody persuade you to go some other way. If you got Jesus, you got the Father. If you got Jesus, you got the Son. When you got Jesus, you got the Holy Ghost. And when you really got the Holy Ghost, he'll walk up and down in you. He'll be a river of water in you. Yeah, when you really been born again, he'll bring his word to your remembrance. He let me remember what the Lord has said to me. I remember the Lord is my light and my salvation. Whom shall I fear? The Lord is the strength of my life. Whom shall I be afraid? Let me tell you, when I'm feeling down and out, I just quote the scripture, he that dwelleth in the shadow of Almighty shall abide under the shadow of the Almighty. The Lord is, I said the Lord is, and because he is, I'm not afraid of the terror by night, nor the arrow that flies by day, nor pestilence that walketh in darkness, not destruction that walks at noonday. Yeah, 1,000 shall fall by my side and 10,000 by my right hand. But no harm shall come near my dwelling place. He'll give an angel charge over me to keep me in all of my ways. And I tell myself, with long life will I satisfy you and show you my salvation. I want to tell you, God with special miracles. Somebody needs a miracle this morning. Your miracle's in the house. Somebody needs a miracle this morning. Your miracle is close to your mouth. If you can believe in your heart and confess with your mouth the Lord Jesus, that God has raised him from the dead, somebody here knows he works miracles. Has he worked a miracle in your life? Won't he do it? I said, won't he do it? He healed the sick. He raised the dead. He opened blinded eyes. He made the lame walk. Yes, he did. Somebody talk about he's doing a new thing. I don't need him to do a new thing. I just need him to keep on doing what he's been doing. Lord, keep on doing what you've been doing.

0: Yeah, but Satan can do some new things. But when I read this book, Jesus Christ, the same yesterday, today, and forever, won't he do it? I said, won't he do it? Anybody got a miracle working in your life? Tell him, thank you. Thank you. Just taking the law. That's all I'm doing. I'm just taking the law. Because he worked miracles in my life. I've been down and out, but he lifted me up. I've been sick, but he healed my body. I've had enemies all around me, but he made my enemies leave me alone. Won't he do it? I said, won't he do it? And you think I'm not gonna praise him? I'd rather praise him than to be an icicle. Praise him for his power. Praise.
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4: One of the things that I especially appreciate about Frankie Beverly and Maze is that they do not abandon the opportunity to express their love for God regardless of their location. If you've ever had the privilege of seeing Frankie Beverly and Maze in concert, Frankie always takes the opportunity to tell the Lord just how much he appreciates him. And all of the white that they have on and that white ball cap that Frankie used to wear, he always took the time to sing this song as a token of gratitude to the Creator for giving him the gift and the voice to give us quality music, as children of God and as human beings. Because I do believe that every child of God has to have some balance in their life. I do believe that you can have your sacred music, but I also believe that there is some sacredness in some of the songs that we've listened to throughout the totality of our lives. I do believe that when Frankie wrote, "I Just Want to Thank You," he wasn't talking to me and you, but Frankie was talking to his God. Frankie was talking to his Savior, and he thought it not robbery to put this song on a record so all of us could be able to say, "Lord, I just want to thank you, because all that I have, you gave me. Everything that I am, you made me. And no matter where I am, what I have, I will never abandon the opportunity to tell you thank you, because you made me this way." And I just want to see if there's anybody in the room that ain't ashamed to tell the Lord, "Thank you. Thank you for waking me up. Thank you for laying me down. Thank you for food on my table. Thank you for taking care of my family as we slumbered and as we slept. Lord, I just want to thank you. I got a little money. Lord, I just want to thank you. My car's still running. I just want to thank you. My roof is still on the house. I just want to thank you. My family doing all right. I just want to thank you. I got some family members that are getting up in age now, but they still doing all right. Lord, I just want to thank you, because you've been good. You've been kind. You've been gracious. You've been

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Lord, I just want to thank you. That's all I want to do. I just want to thank you. And so I don't plan on harping on this too long, but I just feel like we need a reminder that it's always in order to tell the Lord thank you. I found myself telling the Lord thank you late Friday night. I just began to

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Just everything. I was thinking, Lord, thank you for all the toes on my feet. Lord, thank you for all of the fingers on my hand. Lord, thank you that every time I take a step, I can put one foot out in front of the other. Lord, thank you. We had a whole bunch of laundry that we had to do, but I had to tell the Lord, Lord, thank you that we can make enough money to have a whole bunch of clothes so my babies can wear clothes and so the rest of the family can wear clothes. Lord, I know that we got a bunch of it, but Lord, there's somebody that ain't got a shirt to put on their back. They ain't got pants to put on their legs. But Lord, here we are complaining about all that we have when the testimony is thank God for all that we have. I just want to tell somebody that house that you've been complaining about that you can't never keep clean, that might have been the same house that you were praying the Lord to give you. I wish I had a witness here. Them children that you've been fussing about, them the same kids that you prayed to the Lord for. The job that you don't like, it was the same job that you were praying that the Lord would give to you. All I'm trying to tell you is you got to find moments of gratitude in every season that you find yourself. Whether it's a good season or a bad season, there's always a pocket of opportunity to tell God thank you. Maybe your health ain't the best. That's all right. But you still alive. You ought to tell the Lord thank you. Maybe your eyesight is getting a little dim. That's all right. But you can still see. You ought to tell the Lord thank you. Maybe your steps are getting a little short. That's all right. Thank God that you're still able to move. Even if you got to take your time to get the way you're trying to go. Thank the Lord that you are still able. Lord, I just want to thank you. I just want to thank you. And so as we look at 1 Chronicles chapter 29, the crux of chapter 29 is they're giving thanks and gratitude to God for the offerings that they are rendering for the temple that is being built in the name of our Lord. When you take the time to look at chapter 29, King David is still around, but he is getting ready to hand the keys over to King Solomon. Solomon will be the one who will build the temple for our God. But as you look at chapter 29, what you will notice is that there has been a clarion call for the people of God to give toward the upbuilding of the kingdom. Try it one more time. There's been a mass call, a clarion call that has been put forth to the children of Israel as they prepare to build the temple of God. But here's what happens. In this scripture, you find that there are a multiplicity of people who are giving what we call free will offerings. Here's why. Because God has been so gracious in his giving that they've decided to be gracious in their giving. Let me try it one more time. Because God has opened up the windows of heaven and has poured out blessings in such a way that they didn't even have room enough to receive it. They didn't consider it robbery to give back toward the temple of God the very thing that God had given to them. And I want to poll the house today, because when you come in here, I want to know, what are you rendering unto God for the things that he has done? I'm not just talking about money, but what are you giving unto God when you come in here? Are you coming in here with your arms folded, or are you coming in here with your hands lifted up? Are you coming in here with your lips just as tight as they can be, or are you coming in here with praise on your lips? What are you giving unto God? You ain't got to sing like an angel. You ain't got to have the best dance. But here's what I do want you to know, ladies and gentlemen, that when we come in here, we enter into his gates with thanksgiving. In other words, we've been commanded to give thanks unto our God. Enter into his gates with thanksgiving and enter into his courts with praise. And while you praise him, be thankful unto him and bless his name. Here's why. Because the Lord is good, his mercy is everlasting, and his truth endureth to all generations.

What are you rendering unto God when you come in this house? I need to see where are the praisers in this room that are testifying that I woke up like this. I woke up with praise on my mind. I woke up with praise on my heart. I woke up with praise on my lips. And I will not let anything separate me from the love of God, because he's done something for me that I couldn't do for myself. Couldn't wake myself up this morning, but the Lord woke me up this morning. I couldn't start myself on my way, but it was the Lord's doing. I wish I had somebody in this house that'll thank God that he can do what no other power can do. So if I had to summarize this sermon in a sentence, here's the sermon in a sentence. When I recognize what God has done, gratitude becomes something more than what I can feel, but it's something that I express. Try it one more time. When I recognize, in other words, when I can see what the Lord has done, gratitude becomes something more than what I feel, but it becomes something that I express. In other words, gratitude is something that I don't internalize, but it's something that I externalize. Try it one more time. Gratitude is not something that I choose to hide within, but gratitude is something that I choose to show everybody, whether you like it or not. That's all right, because I thought that we serve the same God. So why is it that I got praise on my lips, but you looking like you woke your own self up this morning? That's all right. You ain't got to praise God with me. Matter of fact, I praise God for me and for you. And maybe when you see what I'm praising God for, maybe you'll remember the things that the Lord has done. Some of y'all been sick, but the Lord has been healing your body. He's been taking you back and forth from the doctor. And when the doctor said that there was nothing else they could do, you are still here being kept by the power of God. Oh, to be kept by Jesus. Oh, to be kept by his power divine. Some of y'all have been in trouble financially, but your testimony is, my water's still on. My lights are still on. My rent is still paid. My kids still got clothes. I still got gas in my car. Look at somebody and tell them, see what the Lord has done. Brought me out of darkness into his marvelous light. See what the Lord, what he has done. So gratitude becomes something more than what I internalize. It becomes something more than what I feel, but it becomes something that I express. And so, ladies and gentlemen, in your expression, there's three things that you'll just want to remember that might make you just want to tell God thank you. Here's the three things. Here's three simple reasons. I promise you, they're not going to go over your head. I promise you, they are so simple. You're going to remember them in your sleep. You're going to dream about them. You're going to wake up thinking about what the preacher said on the fifth Sunday in August of the year of our Lord, 2026. Here are the three reasons. Number one, thank God for what he has done. Simple, simple. Thank God for what he has done. Go and look at verse 13. Here's what he says. And now, our God, we give thanks to you. Simple. He's thanking God because the people decided to put their differences aside and come together for the sake of building the temple. Because they've drawn the conclusion that God's presence no longer needs to reside within the Ark of the Covenant, but now we need a place, we need a sacred space where the presence of God can reside. And now we go from the Ark of the Covenant

erecting the temple in the name of our Lord and Savior, Jesus the Christ. We now build the temple in the name of our Father. That's why I need to remind you, this church don't belong to me. As a matter of fact, it don't even belong to you. But this church belongs to our Father. It belongs to our God Jehovah. It belongs to our God Yahweh. It belongs to our God Elohim. It belongs to our God Jehovah Jireh, who is our provider. It belongs to our God Jehovah Shalom, who is the source of our peace. It belongs to Jehovah Nissi, our banner. It belongs to Jehovah Sitkanu. It belongs to the one who created the world in 6 days and rested on the seventh. This temple belongs to our God. But here's the lesson within the text that I really need you to get, that it takes community not only to build the temple, but it takes the community to sustain the temple. All right, if you'll go back and look with me, verse 6 tells it like this. Then the leaders of ancestral houses made their free will offerings, as did also the leaders of the tribes of Israel, the commanders of the thousands and of the hundreds, and the officers over the king's work. Here it is. They gave for the service of the house of God 5,000 talents, 10,000 derricks of gold, 10,000 talents of silver, 18,000 talents of bronze, and 100,000 talents of iron. Whoever had precious stones gave them to the treasury of the house of the Lord, into the care of Jehiel the Gershonite. Then the people rejoiced because they had given willingly, for with single mind they had offered freely to the Lord. King David also rejoiced greatly. I said a whole lot, so here's the summary of what I said. God blesses those who don't give out of mere compulsion. He blesses those who ain't looking for something in return, but God blesses those who realize that everything that you have is simply because of the one who created all things. And when we come into the house of God, I told y'all not too long ago, I don't want to beg nobody to give no money. If the Lord has been good to you, then you give unto God according to what he has done for you. And if he ain't done nothing for you, I would challenge you to go back and reevaluate your life, because you may be looking for something big, but can I tell you that waking up in the morning is big enough? I wish I had six of y'all and I'll make number seven. You looking for the lottery, but you ought to thank God that he let you live to see another day, because that's the lottery all in itself. You looking to be the next millionaire, but thank God that when you woke up this morning, you knew your own name. You could put one foot out in front of the other. Stop looking for the major things and thank God for what you have left. Too many times we looking for the mountaintop blessings, and because of that we become unappreciative of the very things that are lying right before our faces. You want the Mercedes that you can't even afford. But you won't even take care of the Toyota that you got. Now, you ain't gonna like it. That's all right, because I'm gonna preach all of it. You want a whole mansion with a whole bunch of land, but you ain't taking care of what the Lord already gave you. You got an apartment and you won't even take care of the apartment. You got to be a good steward over what the Lord has given you. I preach it all by myself. Because when you are a good steward over what the Lord has given you, then he can trust you with even more. I wish I had somebody. I know some people who done had cars
15, 16, 17, 18, 19, 20 years. Ain't never changed the motor. Ain't never changed the transmission. They get their oil changed on the regular. They get their tires rotated on the regular. Car got 700,000 miles and they still driving it like it's brand new. Here's what I'm trying to tell you. When you take care of what the Lord gives you, you got to take care of what the Lord gives you, because that shows God that I can trust you with even more. But watch this now. I'm getting ready to go. It ain't just about the physical things, because the Lord want to see how well you take care of your own self. Because just like cars break down, bodies break down too. Holler at me if you in that place in your life where you got to tell the Lord, thank you for just keeping me together. I know many of y'all in here, y'all older than me, and I thought it was a myth that once you turn 30, things start hurting on you. And then I messed around and turned 30, and now I'm heading towards my 40s. But now I realize that sometimes you can lay down and feel good, but wake up and be hurting. Where they do that at? But here's what I'm trying to tell you. You got to take care of what the Lord has given you. You only gonna get one body. And if you take care of that body, the Lord, here's what the Bible tells us. It talks about those who get 70. And then by some measure of strength, you get 70. That comes as a result of God's providence, but God's providence is made manifest by the stewardship that you exhibit. All right, that might have been a lot of words. God provides based on what you do. I'm trying to make it as simple as I can. Because if you don't take care of what he's given you, how can God trust you with even more? If you squander what he's already given you, you're showing God in essence that you can't be trusted with the excess. All right, try. Okay, that don't really resonate with you, so I'm gonna try it again. God cannot trust you with overflowing blessings if you don't even appreciate what you consider to be minor blessings. Oh, come on, be honest in here. Because every last one of us at some junction in our life has been upset with God because you thought that he didn't bless you the way you wanted to be blessed. I knew it was gonna get quiet. Yeah, because I'm in your business. That's all right. We all in this together. So you be quiet. I'll take the blow for all of us, because we all the men in this place where you thought that God didn't open up the door the way you wanted him to. But here's what happens. When you look at the world and God's blessings with physical eyes and not spiritual eyes, you'll fail to see the greatness of the blessings that God gives us, regardless of the package that it comes in. Every blessing ain't gonna be wrapped up in some glittery and shiny wrapping with a nice bow on the top of it. Sometimes God's blessings will come in brown paper bags. And if you're too caught up on what it looks like on the outside, then you won't appreciate the contents that are on the inside. I'm gonna close here. So you got to thank God for what he's done. But secondly, here's the other thing that you can thank God for. Thank God for what he has given. Thank God for what he has given. These leaders of the tribes of Israel, these senior statesmen, have now listened to their king and have now drawn the conclusion that if the temple
is going to be built. It's going to be built through our resources. And our resources are going to be put forth because we serve a God who gives more than enough. Let me try it one more time. The king of Israel brings all of his leaders together and says, it's now time for us to build the temple of God. But when you go and look at verse 9, the Bible says that when they gave their free will offerings, the Bible says that they rejoiced because they had given willingly. In other words, nobody had to jerk them by their arm. Nobody had to tell them the reasons why God will bless you if you give. Because they already recognized that it is better to give than it is to receive. And if you will adopt the attitude that it's better to give than receive, that's when God will open up the windows of heaven and pour out blessings that you don't even have the room enough to receive it. I wish I had somebody that would testify in this room that all that I have need of, the Lord has already provided. Great is thy faithfulness, O Lord, unto me. I thank God that when I don't have what I think I need, God reminds me that I have more than enough. Maybe you ain't got $1 million, but thank God that you got 2 eyes, you got 2 hands, 2 legs, 2 feet. You still are in your right mind. Thank God for what he has given us. Give us this day, Lord, our daily bread. I don't know about nobody else in here, but I thank God for daily bread every single morning. I thank God for brand new mercies every single morning. I thank God for a new dose of grace every single morning, because the hymn writer said that I once was lost, but then one day I was finally found. One day I was blind, but one day the Lord saw me where I was. I was sinking deep in sin, far from the peaceful shore, very deeply stained within, sinking to rise no more. But the master of the sea, he heard my despairing cry, and from the waters he lifted me. Now safe am I. It was his love that lifted me. Y'all excuse me, but my soul is happy. When nothing else could help, his love, it lifted me. Somebody thank God for his love. His love goes beyond our faults. His love goes beyond our shortcomings. Look at somebody and tell them he loves you. Yes, he does. Jesus loves me. This I know, for the Bible, it tells me so. Little ones to him belong. They are weak, but he is strong. Yes, Jesus loves me. Is there anybody in this room that knows that he loves you? Lift your hands, put your hands on your chest, and say, he loves me. For the Bible, it tells me so. I'm trying to close it, but my soul done got happy because he loves me. When don't nobody else love me? He loves me. When everybody leaves me, he still loves me. When don't nobody understand me, and I tell God thank you because of what he's done. Y'all sit down. Sit down. I got one more point that I got to get to. But we thank God because of what he's done. But here's the third one, and I'm out of here. The third reason that you can tell God thank you. Thank God, oh Lord, for what he didn't let happen. I just knew I was gonna get at least 12 of y'all that could remember one thing that should have happened, but it didn't happen. And the fact that it didn't happen,
is a reason for you to tell God thank you. All right, let me try it another way. Because you can also tell God thank you for what he's done, but also thank God for what he didn't do. All right, that went right over your head. Because he, let me tell you what I'm trying to tell you. The Lord could have killed you in your sleep, but he didn't do it. He

0: could let you starve to death when you didn't have no money to put food in your refrigerator, but he didn't let these things be. And it's the fact that God didn't give to us what we did deserve. I'm talking about mercy. He gave us mercy when we didn't deserve it. Because if you be real with your boy, you ain't always been the person that you are today. You ain't always crossed every T, and you ain't always dotted every I. You look good today, but you ain't always look like that. Yeah, you got your hair done today, but your hair ain't always been done. Yeah, you got your line up today, but your hair ain't always been crispy the way it is. Yeah, you got on good shoes now, got on good cologne, and got on good perfume, but you ain't always had what you got right now. And that's why you ought to thank God for what he didn't let happen. Thank you for what you done. Thank you for what you gave. Thank you for what you didn't let happen. Because here's what I need you to see. All of these senior leaders, these senior statesmen who are assisting and partnering in the building of the temple, the only reason that they have it to give is because God provided them with the means to give what they are giving. But do you understand that at any given moment, what you have could become what you had? There's a commandment from Moses when he came now off the mountain and was talking to the Israelites. One of those commandments say, "Thou shall not covet." In other words, thou shall not hoard or try to protect or hold on to that which don't even belong to you. All right, let me make it plain. I wish I had what you had. All right. Because what you're going to discover is what I got. Well, it took a whole lot to get what I got. Because you see the blessings. 25 of y'all gonna testify with me. You see the blessing. You don't see none of the burden. You see a suit, but you don't see the bill. You see the car, but you don't see the note. You see the house, but you don't want my mortgage. All I'm trying to tell you is, don't become so superficial that you think blessings are only equated to what you see on the outside. Lord have mercy, I feel my help now. Blessings are more than what you see on the outside. And I would tell you that the blessings of our God, they only come when God can see how you handle your burdens. And some of y'all can testify that this year has been a year full of burdens. It's been a year of heaviness. It's been a year of constant tears. It's been a year of constant headache. It's been a year of heartache after heartache. But here I am. I'm still standing. I'm still here with my broken self. I'm still here with my hands lifted up and with my mouth full of praise, with a heart full of thanksgiving. That's why I bless his name every chance I can, because even though I'm broken, he's still putting me back together. Even though I'm heavy in my spirit, the Lord is easing the heaviness in my soul. Even though my heart is breaking, the Lord knows how to repair and restore the brokenhearted. I wish I had somebody in here that are just testifying and be honest that I thought 2026 was my year, but here's what I'm discovering. It is my year, but it's my year to handle my burdens. It's my year to show the Lord that it's not gonna take me out. It's not gonna kill me, but I'm gonna bounce back with a testimony. I'm gonna bounce back with praise like I've never given before. They thought that the lie was gonna kill me. They thought that the slander was gonna take me out, but here I am showing every tooth that I got to show somebody.
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2: 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I want you to call in to 205-752-4800. 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
3: Here's your Tuscaloosa and West Alabama forecast. Going to carry that heat advisory all the way into Sunday. And it's a scorcher today for the Pirates and the Tide. Now, we are looking at straight as scattered showers and storms possible. Sunshine otherwise. We hit the mid to upper 90s. Heat index around 106. For tonight, maybe lingering stray showers. Mostly clear. A few more clouds to the south. We'll run it back to the low to mid 70s. For Sunday, sunny up to around 100. Heat index around 109. Straight as scattered showers and storms. Hot for Labor Day. Jeff Eno from the Weather Channel for Town Square Media, Tuscaloosa.
4: It's 97 degrees in Tuscaloosa.
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3: If you're looking to get the best of both worlds, I'm about to take you. Yes, we are standing overlooking the Birmingham Barrens, but there's a whole nother history to that. I'm Sheila Smoot. The Sheila Smoot Show starts right now.

0: Welcome into the Sheila Smoot Show. I'm Sheila Smoot. Glad to have you along today. We are right here in the Negro Southern League Museum. It is one of Birmingham's most important cultural institutions, and I'm going to tell you why. Yeah, it's definitely about baseball. And the guy with the plan, and he's going to give you a fast pitch on this today, is Anthony Williams. And Anthony, you are the executive director here, correct?
1: Director.
0: Yeah. Director.
1: I don't know about executive.
0: But I like executive. Looks like an executive. Walks like an executive, and will be talking to us like an executive.
1: There you go.
0: About baseball and why this place that I'm in is so powerful and so magical.
1: Yes.
0: All in one. And the Birmingham Black Barons and all that goes along with baseball, when other people think of Birmingham in another light from the civil rights. But this was part of that. Yes. In a good way?
1: Definitely. Definitely it's important to remember that during that time of such turmoil, that something else was happening that gave people a sense of pride, mm-hmm. that made people feel a strong sense of community and camaraderie, and something that brought both blacks and whites together as a part of the great game of baseball.
0: Right. And you know, you speak of that time that was 50s and 60s, and I think the Barons were way, way before that even.
1: Yes. So the Black Barons started in 1919. Mm-hmm. Our Barons team, our original Barons, the White Barons, started in about 1885, I mm-hmm. think. And, you know, after so long, black players realize they're not being allowed to play. A group of businessmen decide to start the Negro Leagues as a way to give black baseball players a chance to play organized professional baseball. Mm-hmm. And Birmingham is at the center of that. During that time, Birmingham is a major city, and right. we had a major league team. That's an important distinction, because the Barons of yesteryear and today play other Southern League teams. The Birmingham Barons started in the Negro Southern League, which is what our museum is based on, but they quickly moved up to the Negro National League, which was the Negro League Majors. And so teams wow. from all around the country would travel to Birmingham, to Rickwood Field, and the Birmingham Black Barons would travel to New York and all the way out to California and all the way out to towns like Kansas City and Washington, D.C. to play their form of professional baseball.
0: You know, back then, I couldn't even imagine, you know, I see some of the old footage and all of that, and we've all seen over the years. But when I see baseball, I don't see any of that. What do you think it was about this organized sport of baseball in a time like that?
1: Well, I think it's important that if you want to do anything well, it has to be organized. Mm-hmm. If you want to be the best, you have to compete against other people who are the best. And, you know, it was never written into the rules of Major League Baseball that black players weren't allowed. It was just an unspoken contract, the Jim Crow era thing. Right. And so, you know, the Negro Leagues gave black baseball players that platform. It put them on a national stage, and nobody could ignore it. And that's what eventually led us to Jackie Robinson and the sports world as we know mm-hmm. it today.
0: And the Willie Mays from here, Sasha Page, Hilton Smith, Turkey Stearns, and Mule. They had some interesting names.
1: Yeah,
0: Mule, Suttles.
1: Yes.
0: And the league operated, they said that, till 1951 in my notes.
1: Yes.
0: Fast forward to where we sit today. Mm-hmm. I actually was here when this opened up. And I want to say y'all opened up in
1: 2015.
0: Yes. You're right. I was here. Yes. I was a young person then. I was here. And the people like Clayton Sherrod and there's another
1: gentleman. Dr. Leighton Revelle.
0: Dr. Revelle.
1: Yes.
0: I promise you, sitting in here today really brings back memories for myself.
1: Yes.
0: Because people were really thinking this was never going to happen.
1: Yes. And this is the result of vision. It's the result of passion. This entire collection that you see is mostly one guy's passion, his research, the history that he's collected over the years. And it shows you that it takes a community to tell a story. It's not about black and white, but it's about people who truly have a love for history, for sports, for people. And Dr. Revelle, Chef Clayton Sherrod that you mentioned, mm-hmm. several other players who contributed to this effort, who went around championing the cause of telling this story, that's what made this possible. And so these doors are open to people from all around the world, and people come to see this special collection we have here in Birmingham.
0: It is special here. It is special from the, you know, looking at just the the advertising of the games and how
1: the posters,
0: those posters are so cool.
1: And some of my favorite, like this one right here, the Honolulu Hawaiians versus the Harlem Globetrotters. Many people don't even know the Harlem Globetrotters had a baseball team. And they don't know that the Negro Leagues played a lot of integrated baseball, especially in the West Coast. In California, you had Asians, Latinos, blacks and whites all playing baseball together. And that took a while to come to our area, but our first integrated team here was 1964. And a guy named Charles Finley, who was actually a Birmingham native, was a businessman who purchased the Black Barons during this time of severe racial turmoil when federal integration was happening, and he created the most integrated Birmingham Baron team of all time. And that team went on to move out to Oakland and to Kansas City and became a great MLB team as well, those same players who started here in Birmingham.
0: In a time in Birmingham where we sit right now that was kind of not feeling that.
1: Yes, it was. It wasn't a smooth transition, but eventually, I think the good won out,
0: right.
1: And people that love baseball won out. And if you love baseball, you don't care who's playing.
0: You don't. you really
1: want
0: don't.
1: To see a good game.
0: Yeah.
1: And so have a lot of respect for the Hall of Fame and.

0: great heroes of yesteryear, but we want to let people know that there were people who came before Jackie Robinson. There were people who were around at the same time as Babe Ruth and Honus Wagner and all these great names mm-hmm. that you hear about in the Hall of Fame, in the traditional Hall of Fame, and we want to make sure their stories get told.
1: I'm Sheila Smooth. Thank you so much. We'll be right back right after this.
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0: 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Here are 4 steps to keep you in control. Number one, prepare for the worst case scenario. Come up with a plan to live on less. You never know when you might lose your job or end up with unexpected bills. Number two, keep an emergency fund. You need at least 6 months worth of expenses in an emergency fund. You can do that. Start saving now. Step number three, lower your credit card rates now. First, ask your credit card company for a better deal, which can work if you have a good credit record. And step number four, to keep you in control, pay off your mortgage before retiring. Most people aren't in a rush to pay off their mortgage if they have a low fixed rate and can earn more by investing elsewhere. But if you plan to retire soon, repaying that debt can give you a lot more flexibility, especially if your investments are down and your other expenses have increased, which is happening to many retirees this year. I'm Sheila Smoot with your Consumer Tip of the Week. Again, I'm Sheila Smoot. Welcome into the Sheila Smoot Show. We are sitting here in the Negro Southern League Museum, and we are just all up in it. It's just a beautiful place. I just like all of what's going on. Now, it is the nation's largest collection of original keyword, yes. Negro Southern League artifacts. What am I seeing around me here?
1: So our museum gives you a snapshot of what it was like to be a black baseball player during that time, to be a professional major league athlete. And we have artifacts that date back to the 1800s, bats and equipment. We have contracts that are one of a kind. The oldest baseball contract known from the Negro Leagues dates back to 1906. And it was a team called the Cuban Stars. The contract is in Spanish. And it just shows you that these players were multicultural. They would travel back and forth from the States to the Caribbean. They spoke Spanish fluently. Many of them are in the Mexican and Puerto Rican Dominican Republic Hall of Fame. And that's why you still have such a unbroken legacy of baseball that still comes from the Caribbean even today. It's from the imprint that the Negro Leagues left in that area.
0: I like the way you said that there's still an unbroken line of action. I mean, I see it. I mean, you know, the big league, the teams, they still recruit.
1: Oh, heavily.
0: Heavily.
1: And they don't have to compete with basketball. Of course, you know, we love our Roll Tide and our War Eagle here. Yeah. And I tell people famously, I didn't go to see a Barons game. Well, I say famously, embarrassingly. Mm-hmm. I didn't see a Barons game. I didn't go to see a Barons game until Michael Jordan came.
0: I was there.
1: That was the thing that everybody loved during the 80s and 90s for me growing up. So it's such a special thing for this museum to be here to remind this area and people all around the world of the role that Birmingham and its people, its communities played in the history of this great American sport.
0: And the other thing is, we do in this museum, where you come to visit, when you come to visit such a special place, you can walk right next door and see the Barons Stadium. It's like, it's something to see that this is here, and it came later.
1: In the heart of the city.
0: In the heart of the city of Birmingham, Alabama.
1: Michael's rooftop in Bar Sebastian that overlooks the Barons Field. It's just that this place is special because it represents so much. The bringing baseball back to Birmingham Center and just remembering the incredible history that was once a part of Birmingham.
0: What do I see when I walk through the doors? And if I'm a visitor or if I'm local folks, you do need to come in here.
1: Yes.
0: You really need to come see this amazing, amazing history of just baseball and other things that go with it. I did not know, and I love the Harlem Globetrotters growing up as a child. They had a baseball team. I did. It's like the Bananas, that new team you
1: see. It's very much like the Bananas. A lot of people think that's new, but there were several dozens, maybe even hundreds of those types of teams. You got to realize baseball was the only thing that people had back in that day that they could afford. You have, you know, little clubs and lounges and theaters, but baseball was the community recreational activity. And the games were almost every day, and people would take off of work and or when they leave work, they'd go catch a baseball game.
0: Right.
1: And it was a part of the community. There were circuses and comedians baked into the games. And so it was a lot of entertainment as well as high-level baseball.
0: I'm Sheila Smooth. We'll be right back right after this. Today's consumer tip of the week: how many Americans struggle with credit? Recent studies estimate that tens of millions of Americans have credit scores below the range generally considered good. Roughly one-third of Americans have fair or limited credit histories that can make borrowing more difficult or expensive. So that might be you. And joining me with this consumer tip of the week is Dr. Joshua Randall. He is a PhD. The name of his company is Wealth Revolution Industries, a credit repair agency. Hi, Dr. Randall. How are you?
2: I'm wonderful. I'm wonderful. Thank you for having me.
0: Good, good, good. So credit repair is, as you just heard me say, is a struggle for people who want to get anything from a car to a home to just so much. Even employment can affect you if you don't have credit. And you are the expert of the week. So talk to us about how someone needs to get started with repairing their credit.
2: Well, first of all, I've been in the credit repair space for about 15 years. I've seen so much as it relates to credit, how it can affect people emotionally, like you said, houses, cars, even employment. And a lot of people, you know, they don't take credit as seriously as they should. But millions of Americans, you know, they want homes, they want cars. And so, you know, credit is connected to you know, a person's life. And so on my journey of just helping people, you know, achieve some of their goals with, you know, like you said, the house, the cars, it made me realize how important, you know, credit was and how much of a epidemic bad credit is. And so what I did was, you know, I started probably about, I'll probably say 2000, maybe 10, with credit repair. And I used to sit down with people, and I still do to this day, and just educate them on credit first, letting them know that, you know, collections, charge-offs, late payments, inquiries, misspelled names, anything that's negative on a credit report needs to be looked at. It needs to be removed. And so in my tenure of doing this, a lot of people are, you know, when I come to find out, a lot of people aren't educated on credit. They don't know what it is. They just, you know, they look at credit as it relates to a high score and a low score, but they don't actually understand the intricacies of how to read a credit report. The first thing I kind of, you know, highlight is utilization. I teach people how to keep their credit utilization down, meaning that if you have high credit card utilization, if you have a credit card that's $5,000 and your balance on that card is $4,000, then that's high utilization, so you need to pay it down. Most lenders and most banks want to see low utilization. They want to know that you're making your payments on time, that you're never late. And they also want to know if you're a trustworthy person. A lot of people don't understand the credit law, you know, which kind of relates to the Fair Credit Reporting Act, which is the FCRA, meaning that collections, if you have any collections on your credit, by law, collections are not supposed to be on your credit simply because the original contractor has sold your debt to a third party. And by law, collection is not supposed to be on your credit. So meaning that if the collection company adds that negative to your credit report, you can remove it immediately. And a lot of people don't know that. because your debt was sold to a third party, you didn't make the agreement with a third party, you made the agreement with the original creditor.
0: Common reasons folks for scores dropping include, as Dr. Randa said, late payments, collection accounts, high credit card balances, charge-offs, repossessions, foreclosures, bankruptcies, too many recent credit applications. And you like the credit union? I like my credit union too. Shout out to Alabama Power Credit Union. But, and I've always been with the credit union, not just that one. So, hey, they did not pay for that. So as we wrap up, how do we get in touch with you to help us start the repair journey? Because the last thing I'm going to say, they say this, Dr. Randall, 800 to 850 is exceptional credit. 740 to 799, very good. 670 to 729, good. 580 to 669 is fair. And below 580 is poor. 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
0: 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We are sitting here in the Negro Southern League Museum, and it's just amazing that the museum is more, as you just alluded to, more than baseball. It talks about the story of African-American entrepreneurship, yes, community pride, perseverance during segregation.
1: Right.
0: And I didn't even know what the Cuban, that particular link
1: and
0: was.
1: Women. Don't forget the women.
0: I was about to bring up the women, yes. Women baseball.
1: We have an exhibit on the women of the Negro Leagues. Women played, they coached, they managed. A lot of black women who wanted to play baseball were locked out of playing in some of the all-American white women's leagues.
0: Right.
1: And so the Negro Leagues were inclusive in that way, that they actually invited women to come and play as a part of the major leagues as well as the entertainment style of baseball. Mm-hmm. And so that still exists. They've actually brought that back into existence this year.
0: Really?
1: With the resurgence of a team called the Indianapolis Clowns. Mm-hmm. We have people who live around here that are still living that played for that team, the Indianapolis Clowns.
0: In Birmingham, Alabama.
1: In Birmingham, Alabama. They were recruited from this area. And they went all the way up to Indianapolis and all Detroit and played Major League Baseball, well, Negro League Baseball, all around the country.
0: Take me through a tour here. When I walk through the doors, what am I going to see?
1: In our lobby, we have our introductory map, which shows you, it's a wooden medallion inlaid into the floor, and it just shows you different places around the country that were pivotal to Negro League history. You'll see 1,800 autographed baseballs of former Negro League players. They were personally collected by our co-founder himself. You'll walk through History Hall and see the days of the Birmingham Barons, the founding of the Negro Leagues, the great heyday of the 1948 Barons, which included a 17-year-old standout by the name of Willie Mays.
0: We
1: deal with the more modern times. We deal with when Jackie Robinson's team came to Birmingham. They weren't allowed to play because the team was integrated, and we show how that transitioned to the most integrated Barons team of all time. We celebrate the more modern times when people like Reggie Jackson play here, and of course, the great Bo Jackson, who is from this area. And then we can't forget about the person that I say is the most famous Baron of all time, the great Michael Jordan. We have a little bit on him. He wasn't a Negro League player, but it's still a celebrated part of our baseball past here in Birmingham.
0: I was at that game. I was sitting there, remember it very vividly when Michael Jordan, of course, I'm a Pistons fan for all you Chicago Bulls fans out there, and I just segue very briefly into basketball. Let me go back to baseball.
1: Yeah.
0: When he wanted to play baseball, he came right here. It was just so spectacular.
1: It was poetic.
0: They were playing at Rickwood, weren't they?
1: No, they were at the Hoover Met.
0: They were at the Hoover Met.
1: Jordan never got a chance to play at Rickwood. They weren't playing during that time. But just to have, I say, Willie Mays, Michael Jordan, and Bo Jackson all done a form of a Birmingham Barons uniform. Of course, Willie Mays, the Black Barons, but still, that's Birmingham history, that's world history, and it just shows you how the great sport of baseball it goes beyond the boundaries of even its own sport.
0: You know, and going back to how we originated this conversation about the Birmingham Black Barons, I did throw in that this is the museum of a Negro Southern League museum. I would be remiss not to mention what Rick Wood is.
1: Yes, Rick Wood, the oldest professional baseball field in the nation. We also have here in Birmingham the oldest professional baseball player alive with William Bill Greeson. And at 101, yes. Lord bless him, if he lives to see 102, he will be he still is the oldest living Negro League player and Major League player alive.
0: At the time of this airing, he is still alive, too.
1: Right, and here that in is Birmingham.
0: Right here in Birmingham. And I have met him, and you know these folks.
1: An incredible story.
0: Isn't it incredible where you sit?
1: Just research his story.
0: It's incredible where you sit.
1: Yes.
0: What keeps you here? What is so special as we wrap our segment up today?
1: What is
0: the special thing? Give me that one thing.
1: For baseball fans, for people that love history, or just people that want to know more about the world, baseball is a way to not only just learn about the game, but to learn about history, to learn about people. It's the stories. It's full of teams and names and stats, but what makes baseball so important is that it tells a story of American history. Mm-hmm. And Birmingham has a huge part in that history, whether it's baseball or human rights, it's all connected.
0: And last but not least, how do we find this this great location, and what are the rules of visitation?
1: Well, we're right down here at the heart of the city, next to Railroad Park and Regents Field. The museum is free of charge. We operate by donations. Groups of 10 or more, we do ask that you book in advance, and there's a minimum of $1 per person that we require just to put things in order. But it's free and open to the public from 10 a.m. to 4 p.m. Tuesday through Saturday. So we welcome anybody to come in, bring your kids, bring your grandparents, people of all ages, come and learn about this great legacy of Birmingham's baseball history.
0: Wow. Anthony Williams, I want to thank you so much for joining me today. It's such a pleasure to see you. I'm so excited. Yes. And you're always so pleasant. And just being here just warms my heart that Birmingham has not only so many different histories, and then there's baseball.
1: Yes.
0: I'm Sheila Smooth. Thank you so much. We'll be right back right after this. 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I'm Sheila Smooth. This has been the Sheila Smooth Show. Thank you so much for joining us. And remember, don't be a sucker, be a consumer. We'll see you next week.

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Somebody said, why? I said,

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1: Here's your Tuscaloosa and West Alabama forecast. Going to carry that heat advisory all the way into Sunday. And it's a scorcher today for the Pirates and the Tide. Now, we are looking at straight to scattered showers and storms possible. Sunshine otherwise. We hit the mid to upper 90s. Heat index around 106. For tonight, maybe lingering stray showers. Mostly clear. A few more clouds to the south. We'll run it back to the low to mid 70s. For Sunday, sunny up to around 100. Heat index around 109. Straight to scattered showers and storms. Hot for Labor Day. Jeff Eno from the Weather Channel for Town Square Media, Tuscaloosa.
2: It's 91 degrees in Tuscaloosa.
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0: Praise the Lord. Glory to His name. We need to do that every morning. Before we even say good morning to our loved ones, we need to give some glory to our Lord. Giving honor to God who's ahead of our lives. And I pray that if He isn't, by the end of this service, He will be.
1: Amen.
0: To our pastor, Pastor Travis, thank you for this opportunity to come and share a word this morning.
1: Amen.
0: To Benville, Benville Baptist Church.
1: Amen.
0: Missionary Baptist Church family.
1: Amen.
0: It's good to be with you all once again this morning.
1: Amen.
0: I must acknowledge the apple of my eye.
1: Amen.
0: The pudding in my pie.
1: Amen.
0: The wind beneath my wing.
1: Amen.
0: The sweet in my teeth.
1: Amen.
0: My wife, Tammy,
1: Amen.
0: Thank you for your continued obedience unto God.
1: Amen.
0: And supporting me in the ministry of preaching and teaching God's word.
1: Amen.
0: To my brother, deacon in training at
1: Amen.
0: Holly Springs, thank you for coming out.
1: Amen.
0: And my little cousin.
1: Amen.
0: Thank you for coming to share a word with us as well this day. I want to reason with you this morning from the title, The Benefits of Holy Living. Gracious God, our Father, we come now thanking you for this day you ordained for us to come into the house of prayer this morning, to worship. So, Father, I ask now in the name of Jesus that you prepare us to be fertile soil this morning for the seed that you are about to sow. That in all we do after we hear your word, Father, that we will go out into our communities and make it better than it was when we left. We ask you now, Father, decrease me now. Only you increase. And speak to these, your people, this morning. In Jesus' name, amen.
1: Amen.
0: The benefits of holy living. Can I ask you all a question this morning? And I want you all to be very honest with me. Do you know that living right pays off, both now and for eternity?
1: Amen.
0: You know, I know sometimes, if we hear people say things like, what is the point of doing right when it seems like nothing ever changes? Or maybe you have had a moment of yourselves where you wonder, God, I am trying to live right, so where is my blessing? Maybe you have looked around and felt like righteousness was not producing anything visible in your lives. Maybe you have grown a little tired, a little weary, a little tempted to wonder if holy living really worked. But let me tell you something this morning, church. Living right is never a waste. It is never in vain. Righteousness is not just a spiritual discipline. It is a spiritual investment that produces dividends in this life and dividends in the life to come. The Bible is filled from Genesis to Revelation with proof that God honors those who honor Him. Think about Noah, who walked with God and served when the entire world was swept away. Think about Daniel, who refused to compromise his prayer wall and was cast into a lion's den, and he came out on the other side without a scratch on his body. Think about Joseph, who maintained his integrity in a pit, in prison, and eventually stood before kings in a palace. Every single one of those persons, church, discover what we are going to celebrate today. We serve a God who sees everything, forgets nothing, and rewards faithfully. So today we're going to celebrate, church, the benefits of holy living, because we have every reason to rejoice because we woke up this morning. Living life has real benefits. have to say about it. I'm not talking about what K.I. would have to say about it. I'm not talking about what Walt Mallard have to say about it. I'm not talking about what Dr. Field have to say about it. I'm not talking about what Steve Harvey have to say about it. I'm not talking about what Ayanna have to say about it. I'm not even talking about what I have to say about it. But we gonna be here too and see what God has to say about it. We first going to talk about God's rewards. Before we can look at the blessings themselves, we need to establish something foundational, something that makes it all possible. We need to understand that God is, by His very nature, a reward. So let us look at Exodus chapter 20, verses 5 and 6, and see what God has to say. God says, I, the Lord, your God, am a jealous God, visiting the iniquities of the fathers upon the children to the third and fourth generation of those who hate me, but showing mercy to thousands, to those who love me and keep my commandments. Now, when we first look at that passage, you know, we always stop right there about God visiting the iniquities upon the third and fourth generation of those who hate him. But most of the time, when we stop there, we miss what God really wants for his children. He says, but to those who show, I show mercy to those who love me, church, the thousands who love me, church, show mercy to thousands, to those who love me and keep my commandments. The problem is with us, we don't want to keep his commandments. We want to do what we want to do, we don't want to do it and how we want to do it. And then we wonder why we're not getting it. So we're going to learn today. The consequences go to three and four generations. But the mercy, listen to me closely, church, the mercy, the blessings of God goes to thousands of generations. That means God's reward system is bigger than his blessings. That tells us something powerful about the heart of our God. He is not looking for a reason to punish us. He is looking for reasons to bless us. And notice what activates those blessings and those mercies. It is love and obedience. Those who love me and keep my commandments, that is the way we live holy. If you want to know in the simplest form how to live holy, keep God's commandments.
1: Amen.
0: There's nothing else you have to do to live holy. His way, not mine. His ways, church. That's how we live holy in the presence of our God. And when we do that, we tap into a mercy script, a system that stretches for thousands of years. I'm talking about our ancestors, thousands of years from now, when we live holy. For thousands of years, church. Now, the reason why I say it like that, because we can talk about someone that exemplifies that in the scriptures where we can read every day. Think about Abraham. He walked in faith and obedience to God, and even to this day, church, we are benefiting from that man's covenant with God. Galatians 3:29 tells us, and if you are Christ, then you are Abraham's seed, and heir according to the promise. We are still receiving blessings from one man's obedience. That is how powerful living right is, church. God is a reward. That is not just who he is, church. That is who he is and what he wants to do for you. And when we live right, we position ourselves to receive everything he has in store. Now, if you want to receive a blessing, position yourself right with God. I'm not telling you to work hard. I'm not even telling you ain't gonna set your third up to make ends meet. Position yourself right with God. You don't have to work hard to get ahead in this life. Position yourself right with God. And you will get everything God already has prepared for you. Because he knew when you were born in your mother's womb. So he already knows what you need before you even ask. So position yourself right to get what is already prepared. So let's talk about the reward of this life. Now let us celebrate something wonderful this morning, church. We do not have to wait until we get to heaven to enjoy these things. From here it is. God has blessings waiting right here, right now, on this side of eternity. Think about King David, a man who has seen a great deal of life, the valleys, the mountaintop, the giants, the palace. He said something remarkable in Psalms 37:25 when he wrote, young, and now I'm not. Yet I have never seen the righteous forsaken, nor has the sin been in prayer. That is a powerful testimony, church. David is saying, church, in all of his years, in everything he has walked through, church, he has never seen God abandon a righteous person. Never, not one, not at all, church, not one. Church, and that right there, knowing that God never left us should have made everybody jump for joy right there. See, we done got so sophisticated, so ugly, so well dressed that I won't mess up my clothes. See, it makes you look undignified to say hallelujah. It ain't Christ-like to shout when God do something for you. You need to sit there and be all right.
1: All right.
0: Mm. And then we wonder why we catch it so much hate.
1: All right.
0: See, because I know sometimes it feel like righteousness is not working, church. Sometimes you look around and it seems like the people who are not living right are the ones in the hate. Come on, be honest with yourself. But David said, church, just wait. Just keep watching. Righteousness are never forsaken. The righteous man of God, the righteous woman of God is never forsaken, church. Money Trump just made when he did in office. It's an inspiration, they don't. Jesus illustrates this beautifully in Matthew chapter 6, verse 33, when he said, "But seek first the kingdom of God and his righteousness, and all these things shall be added to you." Not maybe, not I might. He said, "Shall be added to you." All these things, church, provision, peace, stability, and more are added to us when we put righteousness first. We do not have to chase the blessing. Oh, when we pursue righteousness, church, the blessings begin to chase us. Don't want the blessings chasing you. Blessings chasing us when we position ourselves right. When you start loving somebody right. When you start saying hello when somebody wants to say hello to you. See, you put yourself in position to receive from God. Think about Isaac in Genesis

Glad you asked. Because the Lord blessed him. There is a present tense blessing. There is a right now reward on a righteous man in obedience, sir. When God gave him to sit still, he said. When God

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Even if our kids are asking for food. The blessing of the Holy Spirit is working in our finances. And even though they have cut back no hours, you still be blessed. The blessing of the Holy Spirit is working here.

See, we are

0: You still can pay Thursday. Jesus promised reward, church.
1: Yes, sir.
0: Now here is something that ought to make us all equal joy this morning. Jesus himself promised that our faithfulness does not go unnoticed. Not even the smallest act escaped his attention, church. In Mark chapter 9, verse 41, Jesus said these words, and we ought to love this verse, church. For whoever gives you a cup of water to drink in my name, because you belong to Christ, assured, I say to you, he will by no means lose his reward. A cup of water. A cup of water, sir. One of the simplest things and the most ordinary thing in the world to do, sir, is give them out a cup of water. Jesus is saying, if you lose something as small as give someone a cup of water in his name, sir, he will not forget it.
1: Amen.
0: And you will

And the life on earth, sir. Let's talk about that for me. I need you to stay with me right here. Because we have saved the best for last. We have talked about God's nature as a reward. We have celebrated the blessings he pours out in this present life. We have rejoiced over the fact that Jesus promised reward for even the smallest act of faithfulness. But none of that, church, as wonderful as all that is, church, can compare to what is waiting on the other side of this life. The Apostle Paul writes from a whole prison cell, knowing that his time on earth was coming to an end, church. He wrote these triumphant words in 2 Timothy 4:7-8 when he said, I have fought a good fight.

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0: we need to stop playing.
1: All right.
0: Y'all don't mind if I say that, please?
2: All right.
0: We need to stop playing.
2: All right.
0: We need to stop playing church.
2: Amen.
0: We need to stop playing holiness. We need to stop playing like we believe who God is. And start believing.
1: Yes.
0: See, he said, I am

0: And you almost hit somebody and you're like, "Whoa!" See, you're not supposed to lift it up in just the front end of your car. You're not supposed to lift it up in your circumstance. You're not supposed to lift it up in that sickness. You're not supposed to lift it up in that addiction. You're not supposed to lift it up in that sin you committed to somebody else. And notice something absolute glory is here. Paul does not say this crown is for him only.
1: All right. Sure.
0: He says, not to me only, but also to all who love his appearing. That means this crown is for us. This crown is for us. Every one of us who has kept the faith, who has loved Jesus, who has longed for his return. There is a crown with our name on it, always prepared in him. Always prepared in him. Think about what a crown represents. In the ancient world, church, a crown was given to the victor, to champions, to those who won the race, finished the battle, and came out on the other side, church, and God Almighty, the righteous judge, church, is going to give that crown to us, church. He's going to put that crown on our head.

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Listen. 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

0: music history. 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
1: Yeah.
0: You see, church, we could not earn righteousness in our own. 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Romans 3:23 tells us, for all have sinned and fall short of the glory of God. 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

0: talking to me about.
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2: Here's your Tuscaloosa and West Alabama forecast. Going to carry that heat advisory all the way into Sunday. And it's a scorcher today for the Pirates and the Tide. Now, we are looking at straight as scattered showers and storms possible. Sunshine otherwise. We hit the mid to upper 90s. Heat index around 106. For tonight, maybe lingering stray showers. Mostly clear. A few more clouds to the south. We'll run it back to the low to mid 70s. For Sunday, sunny up to around 100. Heat index around 109. Straight as scattered showers and storms. Hot for Labor Day. Jeff Eno from the Weather Channel for Town Square Media, Tuscaloosa.
3: It's 86 degrees in Tuscaloosa.
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0: say their given name. I love you. Remember that? I love you. I love you, Lord.
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1: I lift you up.
0: I lift you up.
1: And I magnify your
0: name. I enlarge your name.
1: That's why my heart
0: is filled. It's filled with praise.
1: My heart, my mind, my soul
0: belongs to you. We love our kind of
1: you. You pay the price.
0: See, that is what I know. I know you did.

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1: That's why my heart is filled.
0: My heart is filled with praise.
1: My heart.
0: My heart.
1: My mind.
0: My mind.

0: I magnify your name, Yeshua.
1: While my heart
0: Yeshua.
1: Is filled with praise.
0: Lift your hands, tell me, I'm preaching with all of your blessings. Thank you for waking me up this morning. Thank you for giving me the activity of my limbs. Oh, I thank you for God. And I come to give you glory. I'm praising you in the midst of a storm. I'm praising you because you deserve to be praised. I'm praising you, Lord, in the midst of enemies. I'm dancing because the ark of God is in the house. I'm dancing right now in the spirit because I know without doubt no weapon formed against your people shall prosper. I'm praising you, Lord, because I know that your angels are walking in the midst of us and angel feathers are falling right now. I'm praising you. And it's not difficult for me to praise you. Because praise is what I do. Oh, then it's done behind me. I said, praise is what I do. Look at somebody's eye. I don't know how to do the pumpkin chicken. I don't know the new dance style, but you have to forgive me. I don't know how to do the moonwalk. I know this way back then. But I do know how to praise God. I know how to praise him. Because he's worthy. And my grandmama would say he deserved to praise. Somebody said, what do you praise him? I praise him in my downset. I praise him in my uprightness. I praise him regardless how I feel. I praise him regardless how I look. I praise him regardless of what you think about me. Because my praise belongs to him. Hello, Lord. Hello. You know I came by there looking for you all yesterday. I missed you. Did you know I came by yesterday? You was I came by to check on my feet. Now look at somebody and say, now, I want you to do something with me today. I want you to dance with me in the rain. Go to the stage with me. Look at our forehead and see that joy is popping. I want you to dance with me in the rain.
2: Yes.
0: Open your hands. Father, by your prophet, let gold just begin to manifest in my hand on the time of grief. One, the Lord begin to check, and I tell you to check now, the Lord. To pray, you stay with me. Lift your hands. I come home with you.
3: I come home with
0: you. I come home with you. Oh, my son. I'm coming. What's happening, woman of God?
4: Cheers. Cheers.
5: I see his face too. She didn't even get that image of Jesus' face in that chair. Right, she didn't come right here.
4: Right there.
0: You and miracles now.
4: And Jules.
2: Yeah.
4: Jules.
0: That is fragments of the jewels of Ephesus. Ephesus was a priest for right there. That's 12 of them. 12 little colors. Those are the sons of Jacob.
2: Yeah.
0: Are you with me? He had 12 sons. And the jewels that represents them appears in the service. Well, I guess it appeared in your hand right now. Is this your first time coming to my service?
6: It's okay.
0: I'm here. Girl, you look so young. Girl, I've been working on that. Yeah, you look different, but beautiful. Don't get me wrong. Yes. But you know about this. You know what I'm saying. Lift your hands. Tell him, you say, I'm a seeker.
2: I'm a seeker.
0: I'm a seeker of your heart.
2: I'm a seeker of your heart.
0: Did you hear that?
6: Amen.
0: Consider it again. Say, I'm a seeker.
2: I'm a seeker.
0: I'm a seeker of your heart.
2: I'm a seeker of your heart.
0: Did it show the image over there of your sure face up here in the chair? I'm glad you caught that promise, Tina. I hope that people saw it on Facebook. How imageries appear as in the days of Daniel, the days of John, on the island of Patmos. God is speaking prophetically through imageries.
2: Amen.
0: Where is the God? What's happening back here, Mrs. Stalling, you guys? Let's go back to maybe the microphone too. If I can get a mic in, if you have, I'm very grateful. Yes. Talk to me, guys. What's happening?
3: But we see faces appearing on the wall.
5: There should be 12 faces appear today.
3: Yes.
5: Not just 12, but the 12 patriarchs going up here.
3: Yes.
5: Let me get this together. The 12 sons of Jacob is going up here. Somebody say amen.
2: Amen.
5: All
2: 12
5: of them.
2: Yes.
0: And not just of imagery, but the souls that represents them is up here right now also. The guys. Tell the Lord, say, I'm a seeker.
2: I'm a seeker.
0: I'm a seeker of your heart.
2: I'm a seeker of your heart.
0: I'm not seeking what's in your hand. I don't need a prosperity message for you. I need to hear a word of intimacy, a word of fellowship, of communion, because I desire to go deeper.
2: Yeah.
0: How many desire to go deeper? I got this for you. How many desire to go deeper? Say, what's happening over here, Miss Bettina? The sons of Jacob are here. The 12 sons of Jacob are here. They got a letter of all the law. Joseph, Benjamin, Issachar, and Issachar. Let them go to the wall. Let them go down in the name of Jesus. Let the glory of God appear. Show us your glory. Let it be so clear that the people can see it without doubt.
2: Yes.
0: And without reservation.
2: Yes.
0: What's happening, my Lord? Lift your hands and I come hungry with you.
2: I come hungry.
0: See, he's seeking for the hungry hearts.
2: Yeah.
0: If you're hungry, listen to me. He'll stop by right there where you are.
2: Yeah.
0: And he'll give you evidence, a sign, a wonder that he's visiting you in that very moment.
5: Say this with me. I gotta teach you. Say, I'm hungry, God.
2: I'm hungry, God.
0: If good as Velvet's food is, I'm not hungry for Velvet's food. I hunger for you, God. The God of Abraham, the God of Isaac, the God of Jacob, the God of my grandmama. I hunger for you. I hunger for the God of the late prophet Charles Jones. I hunger for you. I hunger for you now. Oh my shalom. If I be your prophet, let the face of Jesus Christ appear. Let the people of God see it now. Let that wind of Pentecost, begin to breathe upon us today. Oh God of Abraham, I need you like I never needed you before. Show us your glory.
5: While you show me your glory, visit my family in Houston.
2: Yes.
5: Oh, Lord, let my angel walk in the midst of my lovely wife right now. Let my personal angel appear to my children right now. If I be your prophet, if I be your friend, you told me I was your friend. Now, Father, your friend asks you to let it be equal by shot. Let him walk in this place.
0: Talk to me back there, Pastor Stoll, and you ladies. What's happening? Give me some water in that glass. My daughter is busy. No, no, you go. You go in and read for me. Yes.
6: We saw your angel on the wall.
0: When you said you saw my angel, I want you to say so that people can understand. Tell them what you mean. Come up to me, you don't mind. Lift your hands while she's coming. Tell him, say, I sense your presence. Please say that. Oh, I want you to say what you're asking. I'm coming to you, my love. I promise you. Yes, what you said.
6: We saw your angel that resembles you.
0: Now, let me explain that in the Bible. The Bible said the angel of the Lord appeared. That was the angel of Yeshua. In Revelation, you see that angel looked just like Jesus, but it wasn't Jesus. Good, I'm listening.
6: Before you said that about your angel visiting your family,
0: yes.
6: We saw your angel.
0: Oh, before I said that.
6: You said it, yes, sir. We saw the image of your angel. Appeared on the wall.
0: Lift your hand. This is sacred. This is holy.
6: Yes.
0: Thank you, Mr. Lord. Lift your hands. You were saying something to me, didn't you? Yes.
5: Our hands come to look at that glory. Our hands are full. Do they? Oh, yes. Look at that. You are really getting it today.
4: Amen.
5: You ought to say, Jesus, lay it on me.
4: Jesus, lay it on me.
5: Cover me with it.
4: Cover me with it.
5: With your glory. Isn't that beautiful?
4: Yes,
5: Facebook family, did you see that? Let me know if they
7: reacted. I thought I was sweating.
5: You did? I tell you, wipe it out of your hand. Let me show you the glory. Now, put your hand, open your hand like a shaba. What's happening?
6: He's coming.
5: Baby, that's not sweat, that's glory.
7: She thought it was sweat, but she realized it's the glory. Take the mic over to my gift.
8: Over there.
7: She's sharing it. I've got home.
8: Thank you, Jesus.
7: Thank you, Jesus.
8: Chosen all is in your hands. The baby has chosen. Oh, you look so pretty today. You dress like mama.
6: It
8: wasn't
6: planned.
8: It wasn't planned. Watch this here.
5: Father, look at everybody. If I be your prophet, give me a green jewel. Let green jewels begin to manifest. Thank you. Questions. So, do the camera pick up what's in your hands for it? Let it increase even now as I speak, your son. Let it increase. Let jewels begin to manifest among the peoples and families that have prepared you. Let the jewels manifest. Let the Holy Ghost walk in their place. Do the camera pick it up?
4: Yes.
8: To God be glory, Lord. It's this divine. Tell them I'm so come over here, my daughter. What's happening to you? How are you doing? It's good to see you.
6: I got gold jewels.
5: No, you don't.
8: Do you for real?
5: Well, you got gold jewels all over you. Get her hands.
8: She's full.
5: Did the camera pick it up?
4: Yes, sir.
5: Oh, you can help her pick that up.
4: Amen.
5: How do, look, babe, you just been covered as we speak to you. You must love Jesus.
4: Look, it's in my hair.
5: It's in your hair. Let's ask God to give you a green one. God, give her a green jewel. Say that, say, Jesus. Give me a green jewel. Watch him do it. Watch it. Watch it. That is.
4: That one turned green right there.
5: What happened just then?
4: That one turned green. It's on our neck.
5: It was gold, but it turned what?
4: Green.
5: Y'all didn't come to have children.
4: Amen. Amen.
5: Look at me. Jesus, show me love you. You know that? I want you to get the Holy Ghost and speak in tongues like me, okay? All right? Oh, you got covered. What's happening back here? Come to me. Come to me. Oh. You're, oh my God, you're covered. Maybe he did that because you helped the apostle yesterday in the issue. He did help me love you. Look at that. You are covered with jewels. Tell me your favorite color.
6: Purple.
5: Lord, let a purple jewel appear in her hand. She loves purple.
8: Since she loves God, not be your prophet, give her one now. She can give her mother the devil. Lift your hand, somebody pray the Holy Ghost. I feel the word behind me.
6: Mm-hmm.
8: What's happening, prophet?
5: Oh, look at that. Hey, daughter, green is a picture of me. You all
4: broke.
5: Get that on. You can get it.
4: Green. Oh,
5: look at it.
4: Sure is.
5: We asked for green and he gave us green.
4: Green. Yeah. Sure did. Green. Green.
8: Every time I move, by the way, let me go there and see that happen. Watch this.
0: I feel that attack from hell. Shaky, but I got victory.
9: If I be, listen to me, family. If I be a prophet,
0: I'll be the prophet of the Lord. Jesus will appear on this wall, his image. And I, his prophet, will appear by his side. Before I walk around this building, it will happen. If it don't, I'll leave this city and never come back to it. Look, guys, what's happening while y'all? Oh, look at that. Get that. Get that. Do you see that?
10: Yes.
11: Wow. Right there.
0: I'm coming to you over there. I see excitement over there. Something happened. Follow me, Kimberly. So, see, that's an anointed session over there. And that's an anointed session over there. It's coming out of the chair.
5: Look at that. Can the camera pick it up?
11: Right here.
5: What we are looking at?
12: Yeah.
5: Now, Lord, watch this shit. Father, look at the wall. Jesus will appear. I still want to be with him.
0: Father, I'm going to leave this city. Let a cross appear in that chair. And I'm going to teach for 15 minutes. Let a cross appear in that chair. In the name of Jesus. Let crosses appear all over this place. Somebody that got the Holy Ghost to make you.
12: Thank you.
0: Hey, my daughter. This is my heart. Yesterday, the day before that, all this week, God is going to touch you right now in your body. Swelling is going to leave your body right now. In the assignment of hell, I break it in the name of Jesus. Heal the dead. Receive all of it. All of it. She got to preach. She got to preach. Every yoke got to be destroyed. Every yoke be destroyed by the power of the Holy Ghost. I command it. And I be your servant. There it is. That fire. Fire. Be in this woman of God. Fire, I said. Go by God. Receive that healing, daughter. Be back here. What's happening over here, ladies? The line of Judas appeared. Now you're going to see a line. You're going to begin to see a line. This is wonderful. You see that line? You see it? You said, you're hopping. What's wrong? Give me your hand. We're going to take care of that in the name of Jesus. You know something?
5: Alamos! Shabbat!
0: I said, Scorpios, walk with me. I come in all the way to go. Information go. Information swelling go. All pain. We command in Jesus' name. Usher, please. Wow, God. If you don't mind me saying this, you're going to lose weight right now. Father, let the weight go now. Let it lose weight. Let it be visible, God. Oh, my God. The dead is. Oh, I feel the wind now. Do you know that? You feel that? The creed is declared. I'm
13: healed.
0: So
13: I. And I know I.
0: So it is. I saw it. walk the walk of faith and decree that in Jesus' name. What's happening over your mama, Dennis?
10: There's so many, but the thing about it is, no matter what color they are, they all turn green.
0: You know, green is one of God's favorite color chemicals. You see there, look at this green. Look all that green. Green pine tree. Ain't that green?
11: Yes.
0: Yeah. Ain't that grass green?
11: Yes. Yeah.
0: But green also represents money.
12: Amen.
0: Somebody said green represents money.
12: Green represents money.
0: And tell me, I'm about to cash in. I'm about to cash out.
12: I'm about to cash out. I'm about to cash out. I'm about to cash out.
0: What's happening
14: over here? That door is there to signify it's getting bigger. And it's turning like a
0: I don't have that nexus now, Lord. I don't believe it, but it that it crosses a view. Let a light begin to shine all over this church. I'm doing a study on the star David, and that may not be it, but I still say that.
12: Wow.
0: It is. Look at that.
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17: 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The biggest threat to that right now looks to be Lurleen Wallace north and south. It's a bit of a crowd trying to merge onto 359. 15th Street east and west is jammed in trying to get towards McFarland. And McFarland itself doesn't look too pretty trying to get onto the interstate. 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
2: Here's your Tuscaloosa and West Alabama forecast, and that heat advisory will carry into Sunday. It is going to be another scorcher as we finish out our Saturday. Maybe some lingering stray showers, especially south, where there are a few more clouds there. Otherwise, mostly clear, low to mid-70s. And then for our Sunday, sunny up to around 100, heat index around 109. Stray to scattered showers and storms could pop up for the afternoon. Sunday night, mostly clear, maybe some stray showers to the south. Hot on Labor Day. Jeff Eno from the Weather Channel for Town Square Media, Tuscaloosa.
3: It's 95 degrees in Tuscaloosa.
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in the country, when we were clapping, we would all clap and move like this. 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Y'all know what I'm talking about. Just 'cause you in L.A. Come on, let's do it like we used to do it.

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1: 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Worst of which looks to be McFarland East and westbound getting you to and from 15th. It is just a parking lot trying to leave the stadium. Looks like 15th itself is a little bit crowded getting you off the interstates. Everything else just a little bit crowded. 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
5: Come to steal and kill. I want y'all to listen now. How does he kill you? He make things look harmless. He'll kill you, watch this, unknowingly. And what he does, he'll let you kill yourself. Y'all not talking back to me here. So the enemy can't shoot himself. But when you under pressure, he'll tell you to shoot yourself. The enemy can't get high, but he'll tell you to get high. Come on, can I get some help? He can't smoke it. He can't snort it. But he need a body to use. So when you going through, he tell you to snort it for him. He can't do it. Are you staying with me? The enemy, he can't get drunk. But when you under pressure, he tell you this is the way you get over it. I told y'all I came up in a family of drunks. Stay with me here. You turning it up while he watch. The liquor in you, but not the devil. You drunk and can't drive, not the devil. You losing your house, not the devil. You can't think like God. You're not talking back to me here. The devil puts stuff, lets you get it. He'll put it in your hand and let you use it to destroy yourself. I need somebody to say, are y'all staying with me here? That's how the world works. The devil used to have me destroying myself. He used to have me popping it myself. He used to have me turning it up myself. Y'all don't know. When y'all see what I'm saying in the spirit, you gonna run from this. When y'all find out, it's the devil giving it to you. I need help today. I was sharing with somebody. Watch this, y'all. I was sharing with somebody, Morris, and I didn't know this. Glory be to God. Watch this, y'all. When I used to get drunk and all my homies, one thing it affecting your life is your ability to walk straight. The devil never wants you to walk straight because he crooked. So you walk like this. That's how the devil wants you to walk, because he crooked. And so when you drink, you get drunk, you take on the characteristics of Satan, a crooked demon that can't walk a straight line. Because I was created to walk straight. The straight and the narrow way is the way to eternal life. But if I'm crooked, if I'm walking like this, I'm on a crooked road. I'm on a wide road. I can't walk straight. Huh? I didn't know that. And watch this. Watch this. What the police have you to do if you drinking and driving? Walk a straight line. Cause you're walking a tail on you. The steps of a good man are ordered by the Lord. You were created to walk straight, not crooked. Because crooked, you can never get to where God called you. God saying, come here, but you can't walk to God because you're crooked. You walking like a demon. Oh my God. Because a demon is crooked. He's not straight. Paul was on Damascus Road and the Lord appeared to him. The Bible said Paul had to get on Straight Street. Straight represents a narrow path. Staggering, the Bible says, they stagger like a drunk man. I thought that was just talking about drunk folk, but it really was talking about demons. Cause the demon enter their body. And they can't hear God cause they staggering. They miss God cause they can't walk straight. Hallelujah. They can't get to God. So the Bible said they like a drunk man staggering. It's a spirit that caused you to stagger in life. You can't walk straight. You can't get it right. You can't ever. I'm talking to somebody. You staggering in your life. Hallelujah. You tripping. You can't walk straight. You believe. Hallelujah. Year after year, you staggering. Watch this, watch this. Not only that, the Lord was showing me. So watch this. What the devil does, the devil has things out there that if it enters your body, stay with me right here. Somebody say, I got power over the world. Watch this. I need you, Morris. Come here. Come here, Morris. So Morris, the devil can't get to Morris as long as Morris don't have a door for the devil to get to. Okay? But let me hold this, Lord. But watch this. I'm using it for example. This can be a door for the devil. Because the devil put it in the bottle. Y'all be drinking that red stuff. Y'all don't hear me here. That stuff gets you drunk. That stuff not good for you. Because it's the pathway for him to come in. But God broke it off his life. Now the devil can't enter his life because there's no entry for the devil. The way you conquer, you got to shut the door on the devil. I'm coming through here. See, all the Lord moving me on another level. And watch this. Thank you, Mari. Watch this. Before I got here, I'm telling y'all, before I got here, this is what the Lord told me. And I know it's the Holy Ghost. He said, watch this. This is what he showed me. He said, watch this. I'm in my living room. The Lord talked to me like this. And I'm serious. This is the way the Lord talked to me. He says this. I'm in the kitchen. I'm going in the refrigerator. And the Lord said, you know people be drinking Bud Light. I said, huh? He said, Bud Light. He said, I heard the voice. And then the Lord, the Spirit said, the light at the end doesn't mean necessarily it has less content. But the Lord said the light represents Satan. And then he says, for Satan disguised himself as an angel of light. So what they start doing to encourage folk to watch this, get drunk, they put light on the end. But But the truth is, it's a spirit that wants to enlighten your mind to think in realms you shouldn't have never thought. I lived it. I'm coming through. The Lord said, he that overcometh to the end shall be saved. I'm teaching you how to overcome. People are destroyed for a lack of what? Knowledge. Huh? You think it's light and content when it's a devil in disguise. Watch this. He come to steal. Are y'all staying with me right here? He come to steal. Lord spoke to me, and this came to me this morning. Watch this. The Lord says, watch this. There's some things that people trying to escape. And so what the devil is doing, he giving them substance to hallucinate. And that's going on, hallucination in the spirit. Where you see things that's not there. Things look like it grabbing you when it's not grabbing you. Y'all don't hear me up in here. Come on, y'all. Come on. You see stuff that's not really there. Are y'all staying with me right here? You fight stuff that's not really there. Are you staying with me right there? The Lord says, watch this. I'm going to reveal to you the devil plan. And I'm going to loose my people. And so stay with me right here. He says, but he comes to steal. He come to steal and kill. Watch this. He comes to what? Kill. This is, watch this, the ultimate desire of the enemy. Not only to steal, but he come to kill. He got a plan to kill you. And so now he got you walking crooked and you don't know where you going. When you walking crooked, you don't know you walking in the hands of the enemy. Because you don't see him. Your judgment is impaired. Now you in the hands of the devil and you don't even know it because your judgment have been impaired. You too crooked to walk straight. And as long as you walk crooked and you think crooked and you staggering, you can never avoid this satanic attack. You will walk right. See what the devil wants you to do? Walk right in his hand. Because he don't have permission. He don't have authority to do what he want. So what you have to do, sister, hear this real close. You have to give the devil authority to do what he want. But you can take authority back from the devil by not giving the devil permission. Y'all, I feel the Holy Ghost. You take authority from the devil by giving the devil all of his stuff back. I need some help up in here. Look at somebody and say, take authority, take authority. Take authority over him. Take authority. What the devil don't want you to do is notice that it's something in your life that attract him. And he's going to stay in your life until you identify the thing that is opening the door for the devil to come in your life. Y'all don't want me to teach up in here. Are y'all looking for me? I want to go deeper. I want to go deeper in here with y'all. I want to go deeper in here with y'all. I want to challenge everybody in here right now. If you've been dealing with a demon and a demon been in your house and the demon don't want to leave, I want you to watch this. Start walking around. Are there some pictures on your wall? Are there some folks on your TV? Are there some things you have in your bathroom on the wall that giving the devil access to your life? Let me tell y'all something. It's some folks you need to delete out your phone because they witches and devils and you got to break it the way you, my God, shut the door. It's some pictures you don't need at home. It's some stuff. It's some fragrances you need to get out of your house because what it's doing is opening a door for the spirit to live with you. It's some stuff that you can have on your wall that you need to take down. Because it attract demons. Oh, yeah. It's a mask you can have on your wall. See, folk like buying masks, but they don't know the depths of it. You got to watch some of this stuff you buy. You even got to watch fragrances you buy. because some of it is for witchcraft. Some of them smells attract demons. Y'all don't want me to teach up in here right now. Some of them smells, they open portals for spirits that come in your life. So you got to even watch what fragrance you bring. Teaching, huh? I even go deeper. You got to even watch who make this stuff, because watch this. You got to be careful, sister. I'm putting you on, y'all, on some deep stuff. You got to even watch who make the stuff you buy, because if it's a witch made it, they done watch this operate witchcraft. And when you buy it, amen, you giving the devil permission without knowing it. So you got to block the maker of the thing. You got to rebuke it, because what the devil won't ask. In your house. The God of my. Oh God, come on, somebody here. Let me tell y'all something. Watch this. I'm gonna show y'all something. Watch this. I'm gonna show you something. The devil had access to my bloodline. I don't care. I got kinfolks here. But the devil had access to my bloodline. And let me tell you the access he had. Amen. To my bloodline. He couldn't get me. He couldn't get me through anything but alcohol, because that was the door. He had legal rights, because my great grandparents gave him rights to be in my bloodline. So when I was born into the same bloodline. Watch this. And so the devil had access to me. And then watch this. I was living a cycle of my great grandmother and everybody else. But watch this. When I broke the bottle, y'all not talking back to me. The way I overcame the cycle, I repented and I took everything, even the signs on the wall said Hennessy, even the weed, the bags of weed, I took it out my house. Every name that sold drugs to me, I got rid of it. And when I got rid of it,

I had to walk in my liberation. I had to do some things because it was a door. It was a door to the devil. Y'all not talking back to me. Today, what's about to happen? You about to clean your house. What's about to happen? God is getting ready to come in. Brother, I see you walking like a giant in the power of God. I see your hand getting bigger because when you lay hands, people are going to be healed. You don't see it. I'm telling you, I see something on you, brother. God is about to death. Feel the Holy Ghost. God told me to tell you, I'm getting ready to raise some men up that ain't scared of nobody. Some ghetto dudes, some hood dudes. I told you I'm from the other side of church. I ain't from the weak side. I'm from the fight side. I'm from the committed side. I'm from the side of the church that get down.

oversight of the church. Tell somebody I'm from the other side of the church. I'm not from the weak church. I'm not from no pastor church. Tell them I'm from the other side of the church. I'm from the side of the church that fight. The side of the church that rebuke devil. The side of the church where we don't fear. Tell your neighbor I'll pour you out some stuff. Tell your neighbor I'll snatch you out. Tell your neighbor you mess around with me, I'll pull you out of this mess. I'm from the side of the church where nobody get left behind. If I come out, everybody coming out. My mama, my sister, my neighbor. Oh, we coming out of this. Somebody say amen. Oh, he said, watch this, overcoming. And so watch this. The devil don't want y'all to know that he operate through attachments. He operate through attachments. If he could get attached to your life, he can stay there. He can operate through attachments. He come to what? Kill. Tell somebody, don't give the devil assets. See, he need assets. The devil want to act like he bad. But when he wanted to attack Job, he had to go and ask God. Look at y'all quiet. Y'all don't even know. I said, the devil couldn't attack Job. He had to go and surrender to God. Lord said, who you want, Job? My servant Job, since he upright, eschews evil. The devil said, you got a hedge around him. The devil can't do what he want. The devil got to ask Jesus for permission to touch me. That's why I know if he touch me, the Lord let him touch me. That's why I know if he attack me, the Lord must let him attack me. But after I'm tried, you can't mess with his life. Some of y'all lost stuff, but you're still breathing. Because God said it. You can't mess with a life. You may make her sick, but she won't die. You may touch her money, can't touch her life. Because after this, your praise going up. Oh, after this, your joy going higher. You won't.

0: You need to tell the devil, the only reason you can mess with me, the Lord just allowed. Somebody say, after I'm tried, I shall come forth. Stop seeing yourself broken in pieces when you come out of this. You're not coming out like that. The Lord is making you whole in this. Tell somebody, shut every door. Watch this. This is how, sister, I keep the enemy out of my life. I shut every door that he can walk through. You get what I'm saying? That I shut every door. Every door that he have a right to walk through. I shut every door. I shut all those doors. I shut the door of the curse that was in my bloodline. The devil can't curse me because the curse been destroyed. I had a curse on me that had my great grandmama. Y'all still quiet. But it broke in my life. It's been destroyed. Now the devil have no access. Why y'all quiet? I'm almost finished. Watch this. Here it is. Stay with me. I'm almost finished. The thief, watch this, coming to kill. He's trying to kill y'all. He's trying to kill everybody. The devil after your soul. Amen. And this scripture speak of false prophets as well. But it also speaking of the demon that operates through people. It's referring to the devil. Let's keep going, Brother Hopper. Look, he come to kill. To destroy. Stay with me. Look what the devil come to do. He come to destroy you. He set up channels. See, when we think of destroying, watch this. We think about a plane or something falling out the sky. No. We think about somebody with a gun. No. The devil don't destroy you like that. Many times he destroy you. You don't even know he destroying you. He destroy you while you like what he destroying you with. He destroying you, he make it taste good while he destroying you. He don't destroy us with what we don't like. He destroy us with the things that we like to do. So he destroy you without you noticing it because it tastes good while he pours at you. There's only a small percent. Watch this, Laura. There's a small percent of poison in rat poison. Amen. There's more good in rat poison than poison. That's a little small a percent of poison in rat poison, but it's enough to kill them. But the rat can't taste the poison from eating the good food. Because he can't taste the poison. And that's how the devil work. Watch this. If we could taste the poison, we would eat it. Y'all not letting me teach in here. Y'all not letting me go in here. If you could taste the poison, you wouldn't eat it. So what he does, he put more of what you like in it so you can taste what you like while the poison getting in your system. Huh? Everything that looks good is not good for you. Everything that tastes good, not good for you. Because it tastes good, it can damage your organs. I done got over stuff tastes good. And then you wake up shocked because you didn't know it was a small percent of poison. Just enough to kill. Hold on up in here. A poison. So watch this. If it's Shawty's, he don't put much poison in Shawty's. You'll get Shorty's. You don't see the poison from seeing the back end. Y'all getting quiet? I don't care. Stay with me right here. He put just enough poison in the music. Y'all don't hear me up in here. You jamming out with the music, but he put poison in it. You listening to the beat. That sound good, but underneath the beat, he putting poison in you. And now you got imaginations from the song. because it was a demon in the music. But you missed the lyrics from the beat. The beat drowned out the lyrics. And now you wonder why I think like this now. It's because something was poured into you.
1: Amen.
0: Without you even noticing it.
1: Amen.
0: Give me a few minutes. We about to go. He come to kill. He come to kill. He's so smooth with it, you don't even know he killing you. He was so smooth with it in my life, I didn't know he was killing me. Man, I'm up in here doing it over and over again, and the devil killing me. If it wasn't for God, I wouldn't be preaching. If it wasn't for God, I wouldn't be here. If it wasn't for God, folks told me I'll be dead at 21. The devil is a liar. Hallelujah, said he gonna be dead at 21. I outlived him. Y'all not talking. Yeah, there was something on my life that had me running back to the devil. It was attachment on my life that had me running back to the devil. It was something on my life. I had a murdering spirit. It was something on my life had me thinking about killing folk. It was something attached to my life, and I didn't know it wasn't normal. I thought it was cool. It was a part of the community. It was a part of the neighborhood. It was attached to my life. I was getting ready to go to prison. Y'all don't hit me. It was attached to my life. But God called things that be not as though they were. And I just stopped by to tell you, some of y'all worst Negroes about to be preachers and disciples, and some of y'all crazy Negroes getting ready to lay hands. Look at y'all getting quiet. God said, I'm calling convicted felons. Oh, I feel the Holy Ghost up in here.

0: wordy. I'm about to get to fill you with the Holy Ghost. All the fellas, get ready. All of you, get ready.
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3: From the game day, all day traffic center still moving a little bit slow as we try to get home from the big win. We're seeing the worst of it. Lurley and Wallace north and south trying to merge onto 359. McFarland east and west starting to crowd you in, getting you to and from 15. Looks like we have a crash Hargrove eastbound just off 2059. Everything else just a little bit of scattered volume. 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
2: From the game day, all-day traffic center still moving a little bit slow as we try to get home from the big win. We're seeing the worst of it. Lurleen Wallace north and south trying to merge onto 359. McFarland east and west starting to crowd you in, getting you to and from 15. Looks like we have a crash Hargrove eastbound just off 2059. Everything else just a little bit of scattered volume. 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With your Tuscaloosa traffic now, I'm Edgar Seco.

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2: May the words of my mouth and the meditation of my heart be acceptable in thy sight, O Lord, my strength and my redeemer. 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Good evening, everyone. My name is Josann Johnson, and welcome to YoCJ's Inspirational Moments. I want to say to you all who are journaling, make sure you ask the Most High to give you the wisdom, knowledge, and understanding on the downloads that you are receiving. If you are writing the breakdowns down, you should be on chapter 7 of your newest creation of a book called You. I was sitting in the living room talking to my son on this particular night. The boys were running, jumping, playing, and the house was very noisy. I was so grateful in that moment to have all of them under the same roof that night. I created Steady is the Work of a Child's Love because the happiness he or she brings is like the peace of a dove. A child does not become everything he or she is meant to be overnight. Growth happens steadily. One lesson, one experience, one prayer, one correction, one accomplishment, and one loving moment at a time. Steady is important because it reminds us that progress does not always have to be fast to be meaningful. Sometimes God's greatest work happens quietly. Just as a child gradually learns to walk, speak, understand, love, forgive, and discover purpose, spiritual and emotional growth takes time. The work of the child represents the responsibility given to the adults who surround that child. Children need encouragement, guidance, patience, protection, discipline, understanding, and unconditional love. Every positive word spoken into a child's life can become a seed that grows within them. The child God loves reminds us of the precious value of every child. Before the world places labels, expectations, disappointments, or limitations upon them, they are lives filled with possibilities. Their worth should never be measured only by what they accomplish. Their lives have meaning simply because they exist and are loved. The happiness he or she brings, children can bring a special kind of happiness into the lives around them. Their laughter can change the atmosphere of a room. Their questions remind adults to remain curious. Their innocence can remind us of simplicity. Their hugs can provide comfort when their words cannot. Sometimes a child does not even realize the happiness he or she brings. A smile may encourage someone who has had a difficult day. A small hand reaching for yours may remind you that you are all they need. A child saying, "I love you," can reach a place in your heart that nothing else can touch. Like the peace of a dove does not need to make allow entrance to be noticed. Its presence can symbolize something calm, pure, and reassuring. In the same way, the happiness a child brings can create a peaceful presence that settles the heart. There are moments when you are watching a child sleep, laugh, play, learn, or accomplish something new. It can cause everything else to become quiet for a moment. The worries are still there. The responsibilities are still there. Life may still be complicated, but just for that moment, peace enters the heart. That is the peace of a dove. We are not supposed to rush the development of a child, but let the child grow steadily. Teach them, but allow them to discover. Correct them, but continue to encourage them. Protect them, but prepare them for life. Celebrate their strengths while helping them through their weaknesses. Remind them that their value is greater than their mistakes. A child who knows that he or she is loved has something powerful to stand upon. This foundation can help create confidence, compassion, resilience, faith, and strength. Sometimes we think we are teaching children how to live, but children are quietly teaching us something too. How to love more freely, forgive more quickly, laugh more often, appreciate small moments, and find peace in the simple things. There is purpose in the steady work. There is a beauty in watching a child become who God created him or her to be. Every lesson will not be learned immediately. Every day will not be perfect, and every mistake will not define their future. So parents, keep planting love, keep speaking encouragement, keep providing guidance, keep believing in your children, because one day you may look back and realize that while you were helping the child grow, God was using your child to grow something inside of you too. Their happiness becomes your happiness. Their innocence reminds us to believe again. Their love softens places in our hearts where life had been hard. Their presence brings a quiet peace, like the peace of a dove. I want to say this to you parents. Never underestimate the quiet purpose of a child's presence. While we're busy teaching them about the world, God may be using them to remind us what love, joy, hope, and peace are supposed to feel like. So parents, if you invest in your kids, then your kids will invest back into you. I don't know why I felt the need to talk about family this week, but something deep inside my spirit has been saying someone really needs to hear this. During the earlier years, our grandparents played a major role in our lives. Anytime we got hurt or was needing anything, we knew to go to our grandparents. Now, grandmas, they have the hands to heal, while grandpas were always the teachers. Thinking back to one of those moments, I created this quote. Grandma's hands will always stand. She's wringing out the toils and the snares. She knows her ranking with God is safe because of how she always cares. Grandma's hands will always stand. A grandmother's influence remains strong even as generations change. Her hands may have cooked meals, wiped tears, held children, worked hard, disciplined with love, opened a Bible, folded in prayer, and reached out when someone needed help. Even when grandma is no longer physically present, where those hands pour into the family can continue to stand through the values and the lessons she left behind. She is wringing out the toys and the stairs. This is a picture of grandma carefully removing, exposing, and squeezing out the things that could hurt her family. Grandma has experienced things that younger generations may never fully know. She may have endured financial struggles, heartbreak, family challenges, disappointments, sleepless nights and moments when she had to keep going even when she was exhausted. Yet she continued to care for the people she loved. Grandma is wringing out the hardships out of life. Her wisdom helps to warn, guide, and protect. Sometimes her advice may feel strict, but it comes from a place of experience. She has already seen what certain choices can lead to, so she tries to keep those she loves from falling into the same traps. When I say she knows her spiritual ranking with God is safe, it means that Grandma is confident in her relationship with God. Her worth does not come from money, popularity, status, or how much recognition she receives from people. Grandma knows that God sees her heart, her sacrifices, her faithfulness, and the love she has shown others. Ranking is powerful because Grandma understands where her true honor comes from. The world will rank people according to accomplishment, possessions, titles, or influence, but Grandma understands that God looks at the heart. Her spiritual standing is rooted in the way she has lived, loved, served, prayed, forgiven, and cared for others. Because of how she always cares is evident of who Grandma is. She may not always express love with big speeches. Her love appears in her actions. It may be the meal she prepares, the phone call asking if you made it home safely. When she prays, nobody hears her. The money she gives when she does not have much herself, or the advice she repeats because she wants you to remember it. Grandma's hands sometimes tell her life story. Wrinkles, age, and wear can represent years of giving. Her hands have rocked babies, braided hair, buttoned coats, wiped tears, cleaned homes, planted gardens, prepared Sunday dinners, opened Bibles, and held hands in prayer. Reach out when someone needed comfort. Grandma's physical hands may not always be present, but what she teaches continues through the hands of the next generation. Her granddaughters may someday comfort someone the way Grandma comforted her. Her grandson may become a protector because he remembers how Grandma prayed and cared for everyone. I will say this, Grandma's hands are more than hands. They are a testimony. They have worked through toils, reached through snares, held families together, and folded in prayer. Every wrinkle carries a lesson, every touch carries love, and every sacrifice tells a story. Grandma may not seek recognition from the world because she already understands that God sees every act of love she has given. Her hands will always stand because of the lives she has touched and will continue to carry what she taught them. I would sit around with her and I would tell her my dreams. She looked up at me one day. Now she kept her eyes closed a lot. And I always asked her, "Are you asleep?" She would always say, "No, I'm just nodding." And I would always just look at her and smile because those were the good times. She taught me to remain focused in this moment, even when you are nodding and being still. So I created this quote for this moment. Focused. Remain focused as all grace abounds towards you. Create a space of feeling grateful for wanting to grow and live a better life. Remaining focused is a reminder not to lose sight of the person you are becoming. Growth rarely happens all at once. There will be distractions, setbacks, uncertainties, and moments when progress seems invisible. But remaining focused means to continue to move toward a better life when your circumstances or your emotions fluctuate. Your focus doesn't have to mean perfection. It means returning to a purpose whenever you get pulled away from it. As all grace abounds towards you, grace represents favor, mercy, forgiveness, opportunity, strength, and blessings that you don't necessarily have to earn. Grace abounds towards you tells you that your life contains possibilities for renewal, even when you may not immediately recognize it. In 2 Corinthians the ninth chapter and the eighth verse. And God is able to make all grace abound towards you, that you, always having all sufficiency in all things, may have an abundance for every good work. You don't have to approach growth believing everything depends solely on your own strength. You can work toward becoming better while remaining open along the way. Being grateful in the moment should put you in a space of gratitude. This means you must slow down enough to recognize what is already happening within you. Instead of constantly criticizing yourself for not yet being where you want to be, you can appreciate the fact that you're conscious enough to desire something better. Reflect within yourself and say, I am not where I should be, and I am grateful that something within me knows that I can grow. We usually think we should only celebrate ourselves after we've changed. After reaching the goal, developing discipline, healing from something, improving your circumstances, or becoming successful, we should all have the desire to want to grow. Wanting better for yourself represents movement. It means you have developed enough awareness to recognize that another version of your life is possible. The desire isn't the completed transformation, of course. Action still matters, but that desire can be the seed from which transformation begins. And wanting to live a better life? This doesn't necessarily mean a richer, easier, or more impressive life. It means you are becoming more intentional, peaceful, disciplined, loving, spiritually grounded, emotionally mature, purposeful, or aligned with your values. Keep your attention on becoming the person you know you can become. Trust that grace, opportunities, lessons, and strength can meet you along the journey. Don't judge yourself because you haven't reached your destination yet. Be grateful that you have the awareness and desire to pursue a better life in the first place. There's a very important balance between ambition and gratitude. Ambition says, I want more for my life. And gratitude says, I appreciate where I am and what is already developing within me. Grace says, I don't have to become perfect to be worthy of continuing. Focus says, but I still have the responsibility to keep going. When you combine all these things together, it isn't simply saying be grateful. It is saying that growth itself can begin from gratitude rather than being unhappy with yourself. We can all use self-improvement on ourselves every day. You are not building a better life because you hate the life or person you are now. You are building it because you recognize the possibility within yourself and are grateful enough to nurture it. With this process becomes healing, and this quote was manifested into reality. Healing. Once you heal, you begin to operate on a different frequency. Knowing your worth after all of the losses evolves and elevates you. Stand powerful in your purpose because what once was hurting became healing. This is when a shift on the inside of you begins. After genuinely healing, you no longer approach life from the same wounded place. Your decisions become less driven by hurt, fear, rejection, anger, or the need for validation. Being on a different frequency symbolizes a healthier mindset, one rooted in peace, wisdom, confidence, boundaries, and greater awareness of yourself. Now, a loss can reveal things about you that comfort never could. Whether the loss involves relationships, opportunities, dreams, friendships, or seasons of life, surviving it can teach you what you deserve and what you should no longer settle for. Knowing your worth means recognizing that what you lost does not determine your value. The experience evolves you, because you learn from it, and it elevates you because those lessons allow you to move differently. When you stand powerful in your purpose, instead of allowing painful experiences to define you, stand firmly in who you have become. Your purpose becomes bigger than what has happened to you. You are now standing in the wisdom, strength, and clarity from overcoming it. When hurting becomes healing, something that once caused tears, confusion, disappointment, or emotional pain eventually becomes part of the healing process. The memory may still exist, but its power over you changes. The wound becomes wisdom. The struggle becomes strength. The pain becomes part of your testimony. Healing changes your position in life. You stop operating from the person who was wounded and begin living as the person who survived, learned, grew, and discovered their worth. Hurt turns into healing. Self-worth turns into evolution, and elevation turns into purpose. It doesn't glorify the losses. Instead, it focuses on what a person can become after moving through them. Remember, your past doesn't have to remain your permanent identity. There should come a time in your life, such as when you look at something that once hurt you deeply, no longer controls you. It taught you, it strengthened you, and now you are moving forward differently. This is when peace comes in. Peace from the presence of God. The peace within comes from the presence with God. The peace from all understanding means the Alpha and the Omega has stepped in and has given you perfect peace. I created this quote when I really began to understand how connected to God I really was. I began to understand that I went from being near God to having God dwell within me to experiencing a peace that circumstances and human reasoning could not explain. When you become aware of God's presence, this kind of peace is not necessarily connected to everything around you becoming peaceful. Your circumstances may still be difficult. Unanswered questions may remain, and life may still feel uncertain. But the awareness that God is present changes how you experience the situation. In other words, peace is not always the removal of the storm. Sometimes peace is realizing you are not standing in the storm alone. There's a difference between recognizing the presence of God and intentionally living with God. Being with God speaks of relationships, communion, prayer, trust, surrender, and allowing His presence to influence your thoughts and emotions. This means inner peace develops when your spirit is no longer trying to carry it by itself. You begin releasing the need to understand every detail or to control every outcome or solve every problem before you can rest. And once you understand the Alpha and the Omega has stepped in, this type of peace doesn't make logical sense. Normally, our emotions respond to our circumstances. If circumstances are good, we feel peaceful. If circumstances are scary, uncertain, painful, chaotic, then we expect anxiety and fear. From a biblical stance, the peace that surpasses all understanding is different. It is the kind of peace where you can say, I don't know how this is going to work out, but I know that God has me. You may not have the answer. You may not see the ending. Nothing around you might not have changed yet, but something inside of you has changed. This is why the Alpha and the Omega is meaningful. Alpha and Omega represent God as the beginning and the end. When I say the Alpha and Omega has stepped in, I am saying to you, the one who already knows the ending has entered the situation that I am still trying to understand. And because God sees what you cannot see, His presence allows you to rest without knowing every answer. Now, perfect peace, that adds another level. Perfect peace is more than temporary emotional relief. It represents a settled spirit. Temporary peace says everything looks okay so I can relax. Perfect peace says everything may not look okay yet, but my trust is anchored in God so my soul can rest. Isaiah 26:3 says, thou wilt keep him in perfect peace whose mind is stayed on thee because he trusted in thee. This means that God is keeping you in perfect peace because your mind remains steadfast because you truly trust him. Philippians 4:6-7 says, be careful for nothing, but in everything by prayer and supplication with thanksgiving, let your requests be known unto God. And the peace of God, which passes all understanding, shall keep your hearts and minds through Christ Jesus. This describes God's peace surpassing all human understanding, and he is guarding your heart and your mind. God's peace is not dependent upon your ability to understand what he is doing. His presence becomes the assurance that your mind was searching for. When you have reached the end of what you can't figure out, the Alpha and Omega reminds you that he already knows the beginning, the middle, and the ending. Therefore, perfect peace comes when your heart trusts what your eyes cannot yet see. So the beginning starts with presence and turns into a relationship, then turns into you surrendering, and then it turns into trust and ends in perfect peace. Peace isn't always evidence that the situation has ended. Sometimes peace is evidence that God has entered it. Once you learn and adapt this into your life, you begin to see manifestations and prosperity spilling into it. God's words wants us to prosper and be in good health, even as our souls prosper. This Bible verse comes from John 3:1-2. This Bible verse led me to saying these daily affirmations. My mind is prosperous. My heart is prosperous. My hands are prosperous. I am prosperous. To me, these affirmations speaks about prosperity as something that begins within me. Hopefully, this will inspire you to adapt my affirmations into your daily lives. Prosperity is a flourishing of the soul that can influence how you think, love, work, create, serve, and live. This progresses from your mind to your heart to your hands and to you being a whole person. My mind is prosperous begins with the way you think. A prosperous mind is not simply a mind focused on money. It is a mind being filled with wisdom, faith, hope, creativity, discernment, vision, and possibility. It refuses to be permanently governed by thoughts of lack, defeat, fear, or limitation. When I am saying my mind is prosperous, I am saying to you, your thoughts can produce a healthy and fruitful idea. You have the capacity to learn, grow, and make wise decisions. You see the possibilities where you once saw limitations. Your thinking is being renewed so that you can recognize the opportunities, gifts, and resources God has placed before you. A prosperous life begins with prosperous thinking. Before something is created by your hands, it is conceived in your mind. When I say my heart is prosperous, it is not about what you possess, but it is about who you are becoming. A prosperous heart is rich in love, peace, compassion, gratitude, forgiveness, generosity, faith, and integrity. You can have material abundance and still experience poverty of the heart. A prosperous heart lets you appreciate what you have, love people well, remain generous, and maintain your character as greater opportunities come into your life. When I say my heart is prosperous, I am saying to you, your inner life is flourishing. Your heart has room for love, gratitude, peace, generosity, and purpose. You will not allow bitterness, disappointment, fear, or past experiences to impoverish your spirit. When I say my hands are prosperous, I am saying to you, what you have been given, the ability to do, has value. You will use your gifts faithfully. You will work with wisdom and excellence. You can create, build, serve, help, give, and produce something meaningful.
3: 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So these are my words, my way. 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I will see you all next time.
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Hey family, it's your girl Darlene, and I've got this week's countdown. And as I welcome you to this week's countdown of the Spirit Top 15, I got a new song for you this week, an off the record smash, and you're gonna be excited to add this one to your inspirational music playlist. I promise you that. The Vintage Vault is on the way. So yeah, I got the chat room, all of that good stuff. So we're gonna go ahead and get started with the countdown right here with number 15. Here it is on the Spirit Top 15.

0: That's number 15 on the Spirit Top 15. And here is number 14.
1: He cannot fail. Say it again. Tell him there is no failure. Say it like you believe it. There is no failure in God. Listen. I wish you could see yourself in the future. I wish you could see yourself. You're doing better.

0: think he wants to do more.
1: That's number 14 this week, and here is number 13.
2: So let me testify. I was born in Haiti. My daddy was a minister. He believed in having churches in the hood, you know what I mean? He brought us to Newark, New Jersey after Brooklyn, 1108 South Orange Avenue. Let me take you back to a gospel

0: Jesus. Give it to us. We need a revival. 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We need a revival. Oh, just like fire. Shut up, Lord.
1: That was number 12 right here on the Spirit Top 15. And coming up, I've Got Songs, number 11 and 10, along with the Vintage Vault and our special guest this week. It's all coming up in 5 minutes right here on the Spirit Top 15, Inspirational Hits in America.
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0: That was song number 11. And we're going to move it right along to number 10. It's The Spirit, Top 15.
1: Thank you, God, for giving us our identity in you. We can know who we are because we know whose we are.

0: was this week's Vintage Vault. Now it's time for me to get into this week's special guest interview. Welcome to the show, family.
1: Kirk Franklin in the building. with your Stellar Awards hosting self. With your all over the place self, Kirk.
2: Is that what I'm doing? Is that it?
1: You all over the place. As you should be.
2: I just got too much energy. I have like Energizer Bunny energy.
1: That right there. Yes. And what's beautiful about it, because, you know, me and you, we almost the same age. Almost.
2: I'm older, though, question.
1: Uh-huh. You might be a slight tad few hours older. I'm just playing. No, real talk. Like, you have so much energy. That means that I feel like that's when God has blessed you with your ladder will be greater. Is because I don't remember having this much energy when I was younger. I'm like, where's all this coming from? And now you got all the wisdom and all the ideas and all of the everything. And it's like, here he go. Here he go again. So listen, and congratulations on the Grammy success, and you got a new single with my sister. You know I'm a baby clock sister, right?
2: Yeah. You know, your voice is fired like that, so please don't even sleep. Ladies and gentlemen, don't y'all sleep on this girl voice. A vocal game is a problem. Always has been.
1: Thank you, brother. But you have new music, and I'm just like, listen, you have the most number ones by a male gospel artist of all times. And I know your heart, Kirk. You wouldn't think about all that. You were just doing music, huh?
2: Especially since I can't sing.
1: How that happened?
2: It's like, how that work? who doing the arithmetic on that, right?
1: Yeah. And I got the most number ones, and I don't even say.
2: Can't even say.
1: That's so funny. But that's just the blessing of God, man. That's the grace of God on you with your bad self. I love it.
2: Thank you.
1: And then I got to say this too. Tamala Mann is a female with the most number ones. Mm-hmm. And that's, you wrote songs for her. You wrote Take Me to Burger King. I'm just Take Me to the King. And all the great hits that you did write for her. You've been a part of her life. And it speaks so many volumes of your humility. And we're just looking at what God promised if you stay humble before Him.
2: I can't take any credit for any of it. I'm just showing up. It is the supernatural kindness of God. And I don't mean it to sound super religious, super spiritual. It's because I've done the math, and the math ain't mathin' when it's just me.
1: Amen.
2: It ain't mathin' when it's just me. And so it is definitely our Lord and Savior that's the equation. And so I'm very kind, very, very grateful that He will still be kind enough to loan me songs and allow me to still have a chance to speak to people.
1: Yeah. But brother, without your voice, without your posture, I don't know where so many of us would be. We are so grateful for you, for your posture and your sound and what you get from heaven to bring into the earth. We thank God for you, bro. We really do. I don't know if I ever had that chance to just really express to you how much we of course you are God. You're our brother. You are our God. We love to have fun with you. We love to laugh at you because you're crazy, man. But the reality is the touch from heaven that is undeniable on your life. We appreciate you. I have to say it. You know, you've changed my children's lives with your obedience. And I thank God for you. I don't get the chance all the time to tell you, but I just need you to know, you know, we ain't perfect. Things happen, whatever.
2: Yeah,
1: His
2: man.
1: Hand
2: yeah,
1: is man. On your life. So, yeah, that's my serious moment. And that's it.
2: But thank you for it. Thank you for that moment. I appreciate that moment.
1: Yes, for sure. Now we got to get into this new single. Family, I'm going to let y'all hear it. I couldn't believe it. I couldn't believe what I was listening to. I was like, what?
2: Oh,
1: my God. Kirk Franklin.
0: clip featuring Karen Clark Sheard. The name of the song is Thank You for Everything. It is all the way. We're going to come back and finish this conversation. Plus, I got songs number 9 and 8 on the way right here on the Spirit Top 15 Inspirational Hits in America.

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0: Song number 8 on the Spirit Top 15 Countdown. Now let's get back to the interview. But here's a quick snippet of the new song.
1: I just want to say,

0: could you? Thank you for everything. That's Kirk Franklin and Karen Clark Sheard right here on the Nightly Spirit. That's my big sister, y'all. Kirk, thank you for everything. My God on today. And it's like, what do you say?
1: Thank you for everything.
0: That's
1: all I know to say is thank you for everything.
2: Thank you.
1: Thank you.
0: What a powerful song. And Kirk, you just please keep going, bro.
2: Thank you. Thank
0: you. Keep going.
2: Thank you.
0: Keep on going. This right here is an amazing song, family. So, it's out right now, huh?
2: Out right now.
0: Just kidding. Right now. Jesus.
2: Yep.
0: Jesus.
2: So wherever cassettes are sold, go get your cassette.
0: Mm-hmm. I'm getting mine on a record player. I got a record player. I need my vinyl.
2: Thank you. Thank you for that. That mean everything.
0: Yes, my brother Kirk Franklin, everybody, thank you for everything featuring Karen Clark Sheard. That right there, I, Lord have mercy. Play it again. Go get it right now. Kirk, thank you for hanging out with us tonight. I appreciate your time. We just appreciate you so much, man.
2: Thank you, love. Thank
0: never
2: you.
0: Cease to amaze us. You never cease to amaze us.
2: Super sweet.
0: We love
2: that's
0: you.
2: That's a lot.
0: It's a lot.
2: All right now.
0: I said I was finished with all of that, but I had to say that too.
2: All right now.
0: Now coming up in the second hour of the Spirit Top 15, I'm going to go to my phone lines for this chat room topic. I got the top 7 songs in the country in just 5 minutes right here on the Spirit Top 15.

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